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1: 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And we just heard from Adrian Vivian with Fast Train to Nowhere. And before that was Straight Arrows with Fast Products. I'm using the word fast.
2: Fast. So obviously today's got something to do with fast.
1: Yeah, and sport.
2: Okay.
1: So what, put on your thinking cap.
2: It could be anything though. Well, yeah,
1: race,
2: I know that. Car.
1: Yeah, but it's not.
2: It's a, what else goes fast?
1: What is one of the fastest sports?
2: Fastest sports?
1: Yeah, think
2: in terms of what?
1: Come on.
2: I don't know. Like motor racing?
1: No, it's definitely not motorized.
2: Okay.
1: So it could be a sport that could be in the Olympics, but it's not.
2: Ooh, but it's not. Mm. All right.
1: It's not. Ugh, it's not the Olympics, but it should be.
2: Is it a single individual team?
1: No, team.
2: Team sport.
1: So a team sport that's fast that should be in the Olympics.
2: Oh, I've got no idea.
1: Come on.
2: No, I always go to the traditional ones. I can't think of anything else.
1: Yeah.
2: Fast.
1: Yeah.
2: What's not in the Olympics? Like darts?
1: No.
2: That's
1: not a team sport.
2: Can be, can't it?
1: No.
2: I have no idea. Go on.
1: No, keep going.
2: I have no idea.
1: No?
2: No, because I'm trying to now work out what's in the Olympics and what's not. What is it? Is it water, land?
1: It's on land.
2: It's on land.
1: Yeah, so we're slowly working this down.
2: Okay.
1: So we started with fast sport. Straight away went to motorised.
2: Okay.
1: No, motorised.
2: Fast team land.
1: Fast team land.
2: Is it some sort of running?
1: Well, that's where fast might come
2: into
1: it.
2: Yeah, okay.
1: Keep going.
2: We already have relay running races.
1: Yeah, no, team.
2: Team, okay. Team.
1: Team. Yes, I know relays are teams, but.
2: Yeah. No. Are you going to say it and I'll know?
1: Yeah, you should know it.
2: I should know it.
1: Yeah, I think we've spoken about it before.
2: Okay.
1: Yeah, maybe a few years ago we spoke about
2: it. Tell me.
1: You might have done it at school.
2: I did it at school.
1: You might have.
2: Like European handball.
1: No, that is a fast sport.
2: I was going to say that is a fast.
1: That's a very fast sport.
2: I really like that game.
1: Yeah, it is.
2: It's a fun game.
1: Yeah. Playing the European way.
2: Absolutely.
1: Not the handball.
2: Not with the four squares.
1: The kids don't know how to play that anymore.
2: The European
1: game
2: where you've got the goal and the semicircle that you can't go in, you've got to shoot. That was such a good game.
1: It's a combination of sort of basketball and soccer.
2: Mm.
1: Yeah.
2: It was so fun.
1: Yeah. That's a pretty fast
2: pickleball.
1: Game. Sorry?
2: Pickleball.
1: Yeah, nah. Not pickleball, no.
2: It's getting traction, isn't it, now?
1: Yeah, it is, yeah. Mm. I think later this year they're having the pickleball championships here in Adelaide.
2: Wild that someone just made up a game and now it's like
1: all games are made up.
2: Well, yeah, but recent times.
1: Recent games.
2: Mm.
1: Yeah, kids make games up all the time.
2: They do.
1: They walk out and they go, let's do this. All right, there's a game. They made it up.
2: Cross country.
1: Yeah, not a team sport.
2: No, it's not. It's individual.
1: Yeah.
2: No, still don't know.
1: Cross country is not that fast.
2: No, it depends on how fast you want to complete the track.
1: Well, it's pretty still not a fast sport. You don't look at cross country and go, that's a fast sport.
2: That's true.
1: Wow, they blurred past me. It's like, oh, look at them trudging up that hill.
2: Yeah.
1: Look at them sliding down
2: that
1: hill.
2: Look at the terrain.
1: Yeah. Yeah.
2: Nah, it's doing that. What is it?
1: No.
2: Cycling.
1: No, it's not cycling.
2: That's not in the Olympics.
1: Cycling's in the Olympics.
2: I was going to say it is, yeah.
1: Yeah.
2: I've never watched it. Don't like watching cycling. Sorry, Andrew.
1: Andrew's sitting there going, what are you talking
2: about? Dry.
1: Yeah, because the Tour de France is still on.
2: Yeah.
1: It's still on.
2: How many weeks does it have?
1: Goes for almost a month.
2: Yeah.
1: Pretty much a month.
2: So still got a few weeks left.
1: Yeah, still got a few weeks left.
2: I can't guess this game. What is it?
1: All right.
2: This sport. Sport?
1: Yeah, it's a sport. I want to play this because I played it before. Here we go.
3: gotta get going quick, this mustn't take long. No, it won't take a tick, it's a really, really, really fast song. Yeah, I gotta sing it speedy, so hurry up now if you wanna sing along. It's not gonna last long, it's a really, really, really fast song. Oh, but of course, it's got time for a bit of a guitar solo. Gotta make it pretty brisk,

0: I like that song.
1: Is it dodgeball?
0: No.
1: Oh, that would be a good one.
0: That's sort of a team sport, but no, the ball's fast, but people aren't fast.
1: No, that's true.
0: No, they're just sort of standing and dodging.
1: Quick on your feet, quick on your feet. Anyway, what is it?
0: Still haven't got a clue.
1: No clue.
0: All right. Lacrosse.
1: Lacrosse. Yeah. That is a very fast
0: it's
1: game.
0: One of the fastest.
1: Is it an international game, though?
0: Yes.
1: I mean, do we really play it here?
0: No. Well, we played it at school.
1: I mean, we did. Yeah, we played in high school.
0: Yeah, that's right. Yeah. Well, I did say school.
1: You did.
0: High school is school.
1: I should have specified what level of schooling.
0: Well, sort of. I know they do PE at primary school, but it's not really PE. Nah. They play rounders and you know,
1: fun games,
0: dodgeball.
1: Fun. Oh, my niece started school this week.
0: All right.
1: Yeah, she's Daisy. She's five.
0: Yeah.
1: Yeah, she started school on Monday. No, Tuesday, Monday, because they're freshies.
0: All right.
1: They didn't have to go on Monday. They went Tuesday and they've had half days.
0: Again,
1: I don't understand it. Just rip the Band-Aid off.
0: That's right. If you're going to start school, it's like, no. Everybody else can start on Monday and you wait till Tuesday.
1: Yeah, I don't get it.
0: And it's like,
1: but they also did, they were only at school from 9 till 12.
0: You're visiting.
1: Yeah, basically.
0: And even during then, they would have had recess.
1: She actually, though, yesterday I spoke to her, FaceTimed her, said, how was your week at school?
0: She went, I didn't go.
1: She said, I was very tired.
0: I was tired. I went for a few hours.
1: She said, I'm very tired.
0: I needed to sleep.
1: I said, what did you learn? And she said, we learnt maths. And I said, what did you learn in maths? And I've been doing a bit of addition and subtraction with her.
0: Yeah.
1: Probably since the start of the year.
0: Yeah.
1: And she said, we did addition. I said, did you tell your teacher that I already taught you that? She's like, no.
0: Oh, yeah. No, you're going to have to
1: And then she proceeded to say, 5 + 5 = 10 and 2 + 1 = 3. And I was like, yes. And you know, big song and dance. She was very happy about it.
0: Oh, good on her. And then she was tired.
1: Yeah, she was very, she said, the week has been very tiring.
0: Very tiring. It's hard life, isn't it? It's like, suck it up. Suck it up, Buttercup. Yeah. And you think this is tiring. Wait till you do an 8-hour day.
1: 9 to 12. I said to her, sorry, this morning, because they're at George's parents' house.
0: Yeah.
1: I said to her this morning, I said, are you looking forward to going back to school on Monday?
0: Yeah.
1: And she said, yeah. So, with that tone, I was like, that sounded too convincing. Yeah. I said, you know, you've got to go from 9 to 3 now. She's like, I don't want to.
0: It's a long day.
1: It's a long day.
0: Yeah.
1: I don't do nap time anymore at school.
0: No.
1: No.
0: We need nap time at school.
1: We used to have nap time.
0: What? In high school?
1: No, primary school. I wish it was in high school. Free lessons before I went to Nonna's.
0: I was about to say high school was nap time. It's turn up, go and hide over there.
1: Yeah, I made sure my free lessons were in the middle of the day so I could go to Nonna's, have lunch and take a nap.
0: Yeah. Nap time?
1: Yeah.
0: No.
1: No, we used to have that. I swear we had it from in reception year one, I think, and then year two they got rid of that.
0: Nap time? Nap.
1: Wild. Literally lay on the floor.
0: I do remember, I'm that old, and you know, if you're a listener out there and you're as old as me, you remember this. We used to have little bottles of milk.
1: Oh, really?
0: Yeah.
1: No, we
0: had what was called the milk shed.
1: It was
0: a shed.
1: It's part of lunchtime, or you just
0: no? It was in class. It was class time. You had to have, and they were little bottles of milk, and they had little foil on the top.
1: This is
0: when we actually had bottles and foil, and I had a little bit of cream on the top. Yeah, I remember that.
1: Calcium.
0: Yeah. Can't remember when they stopped doing that, but, yeah, they haven't done that. But no. I do remember the what was called the milk shed. When they did stop doing it, I think when I got into about year 5 or 6 or something or whatever, we weren't doing it in class. Yeah. It was only for sort of year ones and twos. Back then, we used to call year ones and twos junior primary.
1: Yeah.
0: And then threes upwards was primary school.
1: Yeah.
0: And the primary school I went to, we had junior primary down one end of the school sort of primary school the rest. And there was a they had this demarcation line.
1: To split up the school. Yeah.
0: It was a yellow line between two buildings from one side of the school to the other before, and then there was the big oval.
1: Yeah.
0: And the demarcation line was, primary school kids weren't allowed on the other side of that line.
1: Yeah. We even had that on our ovals as well.
0: Oval?
1: Yeah, it was mowed into the lawn. This big oval. It was a segregate. So we had junior primary, middle primary, upper primary. So junior primary.
0: Segmentation of the best.
1: Yeah, reception to year two and then 3 to 5, 6 and 7.
0: All right.
1: Yeah.
0: You see now 7's in high school.
1: Yeah.
0: So,
1: it's weird.
0: Poor old years. Yeah, I feel sorry for them.
1: Yeah, it's
0: I really
1: weird.
0: Do.
1: I find it weird. They're still children. They're not even teenagers yet for some of them.
0: No, I know. But they've got – but now they go sort of because the eastern states do it.
1: Yeah, I know.
0: They've been doing it for years.
1: Got to follow them.
0: Yeah, I think we were fine.
1: But there you go. They might be playing lacrosse.
0: Yeah.
1: Bring so, it back
0: yeah,
1: to lacrosse.
0: So, yeah, but it's not the sort of thing we would do in primary school.
1: No.
0: I know, and again, go back to primary school. We did do, when we had sports day, they don't do sports day anymore.
1: I think the school.
0: No, they call them sports day, but it's not sports.
1: It's not really sports day.
0: When we
1: no.
0: did sports day, yeah, we did relays, we yeah, did running we did races.
1: Too. It was full athletics.
0: It was high jump, yeah. long jump.
1: Yeah.
0: We did it all. The only sport we weren't allowed to do was javelin.
1: Yeah, because, I think we also, we had the vortexes, so that was like a javelin.
0: Yeah,
1: you
0: no.
1: know the vortex?
0: We yeah, had no, that. No, that wasn't invented when I was
1: yeah,
0: in school.
1: Yeah, but we that was like the equivalent of
0: javelin.
1: Javelin, we had the vortex yeah. throw. Yeah. And then our school actually wove in like kickball all or like right. team-based sport, like all the right. Olympics, you know what I mean?
0: Yeah, no, it was all individual
1: yeah,
0: stuff.
1: Yeah, no, so for yeah. our sports day, that's what they did.
0: Can you remember what team you were in?
1: Blue.
0: No, what was the name of your team?
1: No, I couldn't tell you. We were blue. It was just always, we were just always a colour. We didn't have a name. Yeah.
0: You didn't have names for your teams?
1: No, it was blue, red, green and gold.
0: Yeah.
1: Yeah.
0: That's... I like it, that gold, because it used to be yellow.
1: Yeah,
0: like,
1: it used to be yellow.
0: Yeah, I see that with schools now. It's yeah. like they do the red, blue, green.
1: Yeah.
0: And now it's gold.
1: Gold, yeah.
0: And it's like, no, it's yellow. It was yeah. yellow. So
1: well,
0: when
1: you
0: I
1: wear
0: was...
1: yellow, you're not going to wear gold.
0: That's right.
1: Yeah.
0: And it's like, yeah, anyway, so the names of our teams were based on the four roads that went around the school.
1: Oh, that makes sense.
0: Right. So there was, I was at, well, the primary school was called Strathmore Primary.
1: Yeah.
0: And it's now changed to Wandana.
1: Yeah.
0: But I can remember two of the names. One was Wandana.
1: Yeah.
0: That was the name of the team. And they were blue.
1: Yeah, okay.
0: I was in green.
1: Yeah, okay.
0: And the name of the street was Altona.
1: Yeah, okay.
0: So we're in the
1: That's
0: Altona.
1: Cool
0: and
1: That's
0: we,
1: cool
0: in all the years I was, we never won.
1: Didn't you?
0: Nah, we never won.
1: So we were in the blue team and me and my siblings were all in blue. Then we had cousins that also went to the same school. They were in red.
0: Oh, that would have been interesting. That's another Milanese.
1: Yeah, there's a bit of rivalry at home.
0: Hunger Games stuff.
1: But now it's weird because obviously for my brother, sister and I, we've all got kids. And so Sienna, who's the oldest, she's already enrolled in our primary school.
0: Yeah.
1: And then my brother, I think, has got to enroll his son and then I'll enroll Aurelia when the time comes. But again, all me, my brother and sister are already like, are they going to be in blue team? They're going to be in blue team together. Yeah. Cousins
0: That's
1: can't be separated.
0: So you didn't have chance or anything like that?
1: We had chance. I don't remember any of the chance. I wasn't too involved. Like, sports day was interesting in school because you had who was quite clearly athletic people who would do all of the events.
0: Yeah.
1: And then you would have other kids who only did some events.
0: Right, yep.
1: And then you'd have the ones who were solely like...
0: sitting on the side.
1: Basically, and they would do all like the chanting and the posters and the dress up and all of that sort of stuff.
0: Yeah, interesting.
1: I was always in the sports. I never did any of the other stuff.
0: No, I mean, again, I'm going back to the 70s here. Mm. No, everybody had to participate.
1: Yeah,
0: it was full participation. No. Everybody had to have a go.
1: Had to do at least something.
0: No, you had to all the
1: in
0: events.
1: Everything, really.
0: All the events, yeah,
1: no,
0: because,
1: it definitely wasn't like
0: because
1: that.
0: The way it worked was you in your – teams, you scored points for your teams. So if you didn't participate, there was no points for your teams.
1: Even our sports day was huge.
0: Yeah.
1: It was like weeks prior you'd be doing like time trials.
0: Oh, yeah, I've heard of that.
1: We would do that.
0: Yeah.
1: It was like that. And it was basically like, okay, you're gonna compete on sports day and then like someone else was like, you're gonna sit this one out.
0: Nah.
1: Everyone had at least something that they had to do, whether it was like a team-based sport or an athletic. But the athletic stuff you did time trials or you did like throws or whatever prior and then you were put into it like a heat. Yeah, you were put into a heat.
0: No, there was none of this selection process.
1: Yeah, no, we had selection. It was wild because obviously it was a school sports day.
0: That's right.
1: And you were basically chosen or not for whether or not you were going to – for the year level and then obviously for your colour.
0: Wow.
1: Yeah, our school was huge though.
0: Yeah.
1: So I think if everyone had to participate, it would have been over like a three-day event.
0: I mean, well, you know, could do that.
1: I mean, that would be fun.
0: Do a week.
1: That would be so fun. The one thing I wish we did have in school, which we didn't have swimming carnival.
0: Ah, oh, you didn't have
1: swimming. No, we didn't have swimming carnival.
0: Yeah, that was the thing I just went, nah.
1: No, so we had swimming carnival, but it wasn't like a school thing. It was basically like sign your name up and then you compete against other schools.
0: Oh, yeah, that was normally after the school swimming carnival.
1: Yeah, so we didn't have like a full school swimming carnival where you then had your own teams and your colours and you did like swimming. No, we didn't have that. And I really wish we did because that would have been so much fun.
0: Yeah.
1: But no, we did the swimming competition where, like I said, you go against other schools. But yeah, that's the one thing I wish the school did that we didn't do.
0: Interesting.
1: Mm.
0: Oh, all right.
1: Yeah.
0: So lacrosse. Anyway.
1: Yeah, lacrosse. I'll let Daisy know she might do that in high school.
0: Yeah. It's 5 to 10, so what I – oh, it's actually gone a little bit past 5 to 10. It's 4 to 10 now. David had some problems this morning and our little system is playing up.
1: Okay.
0: Anyway, I'm going to do the weather.
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0: Yeah, so today – at the moment it's saying it's 9.6 but feels like 5.1.
1: Yeah, it's fresh.
0: It's a bit cool. We're meant to get a shower or two, up to 3 mil of rain. It's that drizzly rain thing, isn't it?
1: Yeah, it's not like full rain. It's like mist.
0: So if you're out on the roads –
1: yeah, be safe.
0: Be careful. Yeah. And sometimes it gets a little bit mistier rain, so just – take it easy out there. Don't do anything silly.
1: No.
0: Tomorrow, it's going for a top of 14 degrees, 0 to 1 mil. Monday, 15 degrees, 0 to 1 mil. Tuesday, 13 degrees, 0 to 3 mil.
1: Yeah.
0: And Wednesday, 12 degrees, 0 to 1 mil. And then the rain sort of backs off on Thursday, Friday when it's going to be around 12 or 13. So really, it's around that mid to low teens this week. A little bit of drizzly rain. Yeah, that's what it's going to look like for the week. So there you go.
1: Nice.
0: There's your lot for the week. Enjoy it or not.
1: Bit
0: your
1: rainy,
0: decision.
1: Bit cold.
0: Yeah. Winter. Mm. Winter it is. All right. Here's, I think I played a track of his last week, Ian Buller, with his track Faster. You're on Triple B FM. Showing up. Don't want to have to wait tonight. Better off.

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2: Emma.
1: Yes, on this rather grey Saturday morning, I don't think I said thank you to David this morning for the breakfast show at the top.
2: Didn't you?
1: Oh, I can't remember.
2: Oh, no.
1: It was over an hour ago. What did we just hear? We heard from Capes and Crowns, Too Fast, and before that was Ian Buller with Faster, because we've sort of ish touched on lacrosse.
2: No.
1: Every now and then.
2: All right, we'll just mention it.
1: Yeah. Gives us an excuse to bounce off it to other things. Yeah. Well, I mean, we sort of talked about it. We played it in high school.
2: Yeah, we did.
1: Yeah. Did you like it?
2: I did, actually. It was hard. Yeah. It's a hard game. It just purely trying to catch this tiny little ball.
1: Yeah.
2: Into really what is a small net.
1: Yeah.
2: Technique is interesting.
1: Yeah.
2: It's an interesting game.
1: As a left-hander, I had an advantage because, again, I was holding it, the stick on the other side to the right-handers.
2: Yeah, yeah.
1: And so they found it a bit challenging.
2: Yeah. To throw?
1: No, because they try and knock they try and knock – the whole idea is that and this is where both it's fast as in – the ball getting thrown, but also running because it's a very fast running sport.
2: Yeah, well, you're gonna be on the ball.
1: Yeah, but if you like, you got to try and protect the ball, so you're cradling it and trying to move it around. But they're trying to smack the ball, which means your hands constantly get hit.
2: Mm-hmm.
1: But yeah, being a left-hander, it was always on the wrong side.
2: Yeah,
1: always trying to. It was always interesting.
2: The pitch seems really little.
1: It is small.
2: For what?
1: It always reminded me of a hockey pitch.
2: Yeah.
1: And I think at school that's what we used.
2: Yeah. It just seemed like for the – because you can throw that ball very long way.
1: Yeah. Yeah.
2: But obviously when you've got no control of it, it just goes.
1: But the other interesting one is a bit like ice hockey. You can go behind the goals.
2: Yeah, you can.
1: Which is what I also liked about it was that you could go and hide behind the goals.
2: And run around and then get
1: run
2: it
1: around
2: in.
1: And get it back in and flick it back in. Yeah, so when we had it set up, I remember at high school, we used the hockey goals.
2: Yeah.
1: And we had at my high school, we had multiple ovals.
2: Yeah.
1: We had one oval that was for hockey, and so that's where we, for PE, we played lacrosse as well.
2: I remember trying to play at WC, we didn't have that. We didn't have like a hockey oval.
1: Yeah.
2: But we would play just on the normal oval.
1: Yeah.
2: I think it was actually a soccer pitch. They were at the back.
1: All right.
2: We played on the soccer pitches at the back. And the grass was so long.
1: Oh, right.
2: As in like trying to scoop that ball up.
1: Yeah, it was always hard.
2: Off the ground. It was bad. Yeah. And then you'd go and scoop in your whole front of your
1: – dig into the ground.
2: Or it would just squash together.
1: Yeah.
2: Like you
1: couldn't do anything with it.
2: Yeah, it's just not happening.
1: Yeah.
2: I remember a couple of times just literally smacking it off the ground like a golf ball.
1: almost like hockey. Yeah. you're playing hockey with a lacrosse stick.
2: Yeah. But no, it was a fun game. Like I said, it's challenging.
1: Yeah.
2: And it does require a particular technique, but it's a fun game. I mean, it's huge in the US.
1: It's huge
2: for men and women.
1: Well, one of the things is South Australia is actually noted as one of the best.
2: Okay.
1: The men won the trophy again this year.
2: Yeah. Wow. Okay.
1: So it's the Garland McCarg Trophy.
2: Yeah. Okay.
1: And it was back in June. It was held here in Adelaide.
2: Right. Right.
1: Started at Sturt. Got rained a bit, so they moved to Woodville.
2: Yeah.
1: South Australia's been pretty dominant.
2: Yeah.
1: In the sport, but it's always amazed me that it's not an Olympic sport.
2: No. Well, like you said, I mean, here we have. I know we have a couple of clubs because I've seen them, like on the signs and stuff. Yeah. I don't think I've ever watched it here, or ever seen even training happen here.
1: No, you do. It's one of those hidden sports.
2: Yeah, it very much is. Yeah. But I know certainly in the US it's huge.
1: Oh, yeah, Canada.
2: I was going to say in Canada.
1: It comes from Canada.
2: Yeah.
1: That's where the sport came from.
2: The UK, I think it's a it's quite dominant.
1: The UK part of it is because there's that hockey relationship. Yeah, I mean it's been around. I mean it's been around for centuries.
2: I mean, I can't see European teams
1: in North America and in Canada.
2: Yeah,
1: It was when there was a group playing in the 1830s in Montreal, Canada. It sort of the settlers who were there saw it, and so in 1856, a gentleman by the name of William Beers, he codified the game, which became modern lacrosse.
2: Yeah,
1: it was actually introduced in South Australia in the 1880s.
2: Yeah, okay.
1: So it's been here for
2: I was going to say that's a while.
1: And the league formed here in South Australia in 1888.
2: See, all when we're talking about the World Cup starting before,
1: yeah,
2: and lacrosse has been around, or here particularly in Australia,
1: yeah,
2: prior to when the World Cup first started.
1: Yeah, that's right.
2: The FIFA World Cup. Yeah. That's wild.
1: Brighton's been pretty dominant.
2: I was going to say, I know Brighton have a good side. I think we've discussed that before.
1: And Sturt is another one, and then Glenelg and Burnside. So you can see it's sort of in that area. Yeah. So that Glenelg, Brighton, Sturt, Burnside. Yeah, it is. It's that area.
2: I mean, I know
1: you know we grew up in the north, northeast.
2: Yeah, I was going to say. I know East Torrens. They have a side. They play on their baseball.
1: Yep.
2: Their baseball. Yeah, the pitches.
1: Diamond.
2: Well, yeah. So basically, we have two diamonds at East Torrens, where we are on Paynham Road, and I think it's a pitch at the back. Where I think the lacrosse is.
1: Yeah.
2: But I think it's almost like in the off season.
1: Yeah, that's right.
2: So I think lacrosse is winter.
1: Winter sport. Yeah, it's a winter sport.
2: And then baseball kicks in summertime. So
1: yeah, that's right.
2: There you go. I didn't know lacrosse was even.
1: Yeah.
2: Yeah.
1: It's
2: wow.
1: Yeah, it's pretty big.
2: Yeah.
1: And as I said, the South Australian men won it this year, and before that they'd won it in 2023.
2: Is it bigger for men or women?
1: It's probably a more dominated by men because it has that higher profile amongst them.
2: Yeah. Okay.
1: But the women's nationals, it's the Joy Parker Cup that began in 1962.
2: Yeah. Okay.
1: And so, again, South Australia has been pretty dominant in that as well. So.
2: Interesting.
1: Yeah, it's an interesting game. Mm. As I said, we played it in high school, but there was no team we could play for, you know, because sometimes you did a sport, you did something at PE, and then the school would have a team, and you'd try out for the team, and then it was the inter-school stuff that I did.
2: And lacrosse certainly wasn't inter-school.
1: Lacrosse wasn't.
2: Maybe in those areas where it's bigger, maybe it is in those schools.
1: Yeah, it could be.
2: Maybe.
1: Could be. Yeah,
2: don't know. You'd assume so if it's got a dominance within that region.
1: Yeah.
2: I don't know. Is there like a Sunday league? What is it?
1: I'll have to look up
2: Saturday,
1: when the league is.
2: Yeah,
1: I think it's more of a Sunday league. I think it is.
2: Interesting.
1: Yeah. Let's do sporting birthday, shall we?
2: Alrighty.

0: Sporting birthdays.
1: Yes, it's the 25th of July.
2: It is.
1: It's getting closer to Christmas.
2: Is it now? Yeah. When's the pageant?
1: Oh, I don't even worry about
2: October?
1: That.
2: November? No, November.
1: It's November, I think.
2: Is it?
1: Yeah.
2: Okay.
1: Yeah. But,
2: yeah, about a month before Christmas.
1: I was going to say all the Christmas stuff will start coming out soon anyway. You
2: know. That'll come out in September, but the pageant won't be until, beginning of November.
1: Anyway. So what birthdays we got?
2: We'd have too many today, actually.
1: No, we've only got a few.
2: Yeah, 1910 we're starting. Ken Farmer.
1: Mm.
2: Ken played 224 games for North Adelaide from 1929 to 1941, kicking 1,417 goals.
1: You don't hear of many players kicking over 1,000
2: goals. No, you don't.
1: Goals.
2: No.
1: He was brilliant. He was an amazing player.
2: During this time, he was a member of the team that won the SANFL Grand Final in 1930 and 1931, as well as leading goal kicker for the team every year and leading SANFL goal kicker for the 1930 to 1940. Mm. 10-year stint leading goal kicker.
1: Yeah, that's pretty good.
2: Yeah. From 1949 to 1952, Ken coached North Adelaide with the team, winning the SANFL Grand Final in 1949 and 1952. He was inducted into the SA Football Hall of Fame in 2002 and the Australian Football Hall of Fame as a legend in 2025.
1: He should be. Yes.
2: Yeah, I mean, Tech's got his 700th goal on the weekend, Friday.
1: Yeah, did they lose?
2: They did.
1: Mm. Who did they play?
2: Collingwood.
1: Yeah, that must hurt.
2: Yeah, it does.
1: It does.
2: Yeah.
1: Especially
2: when they were in front.
1: Were they?
2: Yeah.
1: That's how much I keep up with it.
2: Yeah. That one hurts.
1: Yeah.
2: That's okay.
1: Is Collingwood better than them this year?
2: No, not, well, not by the ladder standards.
1: Yeah, that's what I was referring to, the ladder.
2: No.
1: Where are they on the ladder?
2: Ninth.
1: Wow.
2: The 10th.
1: And where's Adelaide?
2: They were fourth.
1: After this weekend, where do you reckon they'll be?
2: Probably fifth.
1: Probably fifth.
2: No, it depends on the other games.
1: Clearly, that's how it works.
2: I don't even know who's playing who, so I don't even know who could catch us out.
1: How's the other Adelaide team going?
2: Not great.
1: Not great.
2: Oh, I feel sorry for the Tassie team. They've just signed Ken Hinckley as their coach, so they've just automatically put themselves in a very crap position.
1: What do they call themselves? Tasmania Tigers?
2: Devils,
1: isn't it? Oh, Devils,
2: is
1: it?
2: The Devils.
1: When do they start?
2: Next year or the year after?
1: All right.
2: Well, I think 2028.
1: All right, so they've still got a few years to figure out.
2: Yeah, but he sucked. He was with Port for, 11 years or something, and led them nowhere.
1: Yeah, but having
2: they were gonna win 3 premierships in 5 years.
1: Yeah, well, when was the last time Adelaide won one?
2: I know, but Port is still rubbish, especially under Ken Hinckley. What a guy.
1: How many coaches Adelaide had as well?
2: Oh, look, our current coach, he's not going to get us anywhere anyway, so we're not winning any premierships under him. It's not happening. I think it's time to just...
1: And this is Emma's...
2: Yeah, just get rid of him.
1: Expert opinion.
2: Might be a nice guy. He's done well. He's brought team together. No way you're going to win a flag.
1: Yeah.
2: It's not happening.
1: All right.
2: Get rid of him.
1: All right. Well, they lost, so...
2: Yeah, well, that's it. We lost to Collingwood.
1: Collingwood.
2: I don't want to hear anymore about it. Yeah, correct. Don't want to hear any more about it. 1974. We got Sharon Rackham.
1: Yep.
2: At the IPC World Athletic Championships, Sharon won gold medals in 1994-1998 in the 200-metre. At the Paralympic Games, Sharon won a gold medal in the 200-metre in 1996 and a silver medal in 2000. Oh. In 2000, Sharon was awarded an Australian Sport Medal to recognise her achievements in major sporting events.
1: Yeah.
2: Our final birthday for today, 1992, David McKeon.
1: Yeah, you might know his sister.
2: I feel like I know the last name.
1: Yeah.
2: She's a swimmer.
1: Yeah.
2: He's a swimmer. In 2014 at the Glasgow Commonwealth Games.
1: Glasgow.
2: Currently where it's at now.
1: Glasgow.
2: It's currently there now. Game. David won a gold medal.
1: How do we get there? We Glasgow. Goal.
2: David won a gold medal in the 4x200m freestyle and a silver medal in the 400m freestyle.
1: Yeah.
2: In the same year, he also won a bronze medal in the 4x200m freestyle at the Pan Pacific Championships. In 2015, David won a bronze medal as a member of the 4x200m freestyle relay team at the World Long Course Swimming Championships in Kazan.
1: Yep.
2: Kazan, where's that?
1: Kazakhstan.
2: Ah. Yeah, it's currently in Glasgow now.
1: Yep.
2: There you go.
1: His sister was?
2: I don't know her first name. What's her first name?
1: Emma.
2: Emma McKeon. She won gold at the Olympics, I think. Yeah, interesting. The Glasgow Commonwealth Games.
1: Yeah.
2: Seemed like a very good opening ceremony. They brought out Loch Ness.
1: The Monster.
2: Lucky.
1: They brought the Monster out.
2: Yes, they did. They brought her out.
1: Yeah. And she went, what am I doing here?
2: She went, I don't belong here. I'm supposed to be in...
1: I should be further up north.
2: Yeah, I know.
1: How did I get here? He put me here.
2: Literally.
1: He take me back. Get back.
2: I don't know.
1: Get my belly.
2: Yeah.
1: did little kids come out of her belly?
2: No, thank God. That would have been very scary.
1: We could have sent a great big kangaroo.
2: Very, very scary. Very scary.
1: They could have come out as like little eels.
2: Oh, God.
1: That would have been funny.
2: Oh, God.
1: Yeah.
2: I don't know. The Commonwealth Games.
1: Yeah.
2: Not interested. Almost feel like it's like a training ground for the Olympic swimming team.
1: We might cover it more next week. Yeah.
2: I reckon. All right.
1: Let's get back to a bit more music. Here's a band called Neptune. It's called Nowhere Fast. It's a bit like us. You're on Triple B FM.

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2: Yes, on this lovely Saturday morning.
3: I think it's nice.
2: It's still grey and a little bit drizzly out there. That's all right. That was Audio Scam with Fast Eddie and Jojo. And before that was Neptune with Nowhere Fast, which is sort of how we would explain how we get things done around here at times. Yeah. Yes, we're a bit like that.
3: We're not in any hurry.
2: Let's do this day in sport history, shall we?
1: This day in sport history.
2: So the 25th of June. What's happened in sport history on the 25th of June?
3: There's actually a lot.
2: Is it?
3: Yeah.
2: It's one of those days. See, last week there was a lot of birthdays.
3: There was. Yeah, it was heaps. All right, this day in sport history, 1964.
2: Good year.
3: Australian captain and opening batsman Bob Simpson scores 311 against England in the drawn fourth test in Manchester.
2: Yeah, over in the UK.
3: There it is. 1992, 25th Olympic Games open in Barcelona.
2: Barcelona. Yeah, see, they just won the World Cup.
3: Olympics, 1993, Spain wins second Federation Cup title with a 3-0 win over Australia.
2: We don't really talk about the Fed Cup.
3: No, we don't,
2: We always talk about the Davis Cup. So they should just move the two things together.
3: Well.
2: Why not?
3: Yeah.
2: Why not?
3: Yeah.
2: Have the Federation Davis Cup. There you go.
3: There you go.
2: I mean, Wimbledon.
3: It does make sense.
2: Men and women.
3: Doesn't it?
2: Yeah, why not? Why not do it? Do it. Raise the profile.
3: Who was Arantax Sanchez? Vicario? Vicario.
2: Vicario.
3: Vicario.
2: Yeah. Arantxa.
3: Oh, it's got an X in it.
2: Yeah, but it's in the Spanish.
3: No, Sanchez.
2: You do that. You roll the R's. Arantxa Sanchez Vicario.
3: Clinches victory with a 6-2, 6-3 win against Nicole Provis.
2: Yeah.
3: Provis. And Miguel Indurain?
2: Sorry, Andrea's sitting there going, oh, really?
3: What is it?
2: Miguel Indurain.
3: Indurain. Indurain.
2: Yeah, in the rain. Like today.
3: He won his third straight Tour de France title.
2: Yeah.
3: There you go.
2: Yeah, he was pretty good. He was.
3: Yeah, wow.
2: And he didn't cheat.
3: Third straight. That's got to be hard to do.
2: Yeah. I mean, just winning one's hard.
3: Yeah, so I mean, three straight.
2: Three straight.
3: Hat trick.
2: Yeah.
3: 1999.
2: Yeah. Guess
3: Lance.
2: What?
3: Lance.
2: Who?
3: Lance.
2: Lance what?
3: Armstrong.
2: Lance of oil.
3: Lance. Yep. That. Yep.
2: That person.
3: You know, we know Lance.
2: Yeah. What did he do?
3: On this day.
2: Yeah.
3: He won the first of seven consecutive Tour de France titles.
2: Yeah, but.
3: These titles were subsequently rescinded.
2: Yep.
3: Due to.
2: We know.
3: We all know why. The dark spot in history. Seriously.
2: I do not take drugs. No. We believe you.
3: You know, if you watch his movie, watch the movie, the guy that plays him is actually really good. It shows his footage alongside footage from Lance.
2: Oh, so it's a...
3: It's like a...
2: Biography, yeah, but you've somewhat. Got somebody being him.
3: Yeah,
2: right,
3: yeah.
2: I see. Yeah.
3: And there's one part of the movie, it starts off

0: this part of the movie, it starts off, he's looking in the mirror.
1: Yeah.
0: And he's actually convincing himself in the mirror of how he can get away with saying, I don't take drugs. I've never taken drugs.
1: Yeah.
0: Wild.
1: Yeah.
0: Wild.
1: I mean, that was it, is that he just had everybody convinced.
0: Fooled. Yeah.
1: And it was such a
0: tight... And I think
1: the whole
0: cancer card helped him as well.
1: Well, there was a bit of... There was part of that as well, was that there was the, but, you know, he's come back from...
0: Blah, blah, blah,
1: so we can't question him. Nah. You know, it's that, you know, put him up on a pedestal.
0: Yeah.
1: And if you question him, it was like, yeah, but you can't do that.
0: No,
1: I mean,
0: exactly.
1: He's come back from cancer. Look, look what he did.
0: Yeah, correct.
1: That it must be a legend.
0: Yeah.
1: It's like, yeah, sorry, but no.
0: He could have gotten away with it.
1: Look,
0: if he didn't come back because he was hungry to win more.
1: But again, it's, I mean, cheats and thieves get caught.
0: Oh,
1: why?
0: Yeah.
1: Because they keep pushing.
0: Mm-hmm.
1: They keep pushing it and they keep pushing it. And then it's like, hold on a minute, something's going on here.
0: Yeah.
1: But the other one is that, look, to try and keep that quiet, because it wasn't just him, all right?
0: No, it was
1: there was an entire network going on behind that.
0: But it was even his, like, the team of writers. They were all doing it.
1: That's right.
0: Obviously by his, you know,
1: but it was part of being part of the team.
0: Yep.
1: Yeah, I know.
0: Yep. I think they had to sign, like, NDAs and stuff. Obviously that ran out, though. So when they all ran out, I think basically his whole team turned on him.
1: Yeah. And that's
0: One particular writer, I think, as well, that just got fed up because he wanted to start winning his own medals, and he was the first one to turn.
1: Yeah,
0: and
1: but
0: the others
1: but they went after him and sort of shamed him.
0: Yeah,
1: But that's because L'Equipe, the French newspaper, kept digging, and it's like, but it was that normal American thing. Was, oh, but it's the French.
0: Well, yeah.
1: They don't like him because it's their race and it's an American winning it. So we, you know, they went after the newspaper, and it's like, well, the newspaper's onto something here, guys.
0: Listen to them.
1: Yeah. You know, so on this day he won his first of never to be again.
0: Because so when they were rescinded, what happened then?
1: No, nobody's won.
0: Yeah.
1: So the way
0: those years,
1: nobody won the Tour de France. There's no winner. It's not like because again, Ben Johnson in the Olympics when he was found to be for the 100 meters.
0: Yeah.
1: They gave silver medal became gold.
0: Yeah.
1: Gold becomes bronze becomes silver, and fourth place gets bronze.
0: Yeah.
1: That's what they do in the Olympics. But with the Tour de France, I went, no one won. There you go.
0: Yeah. Okay. It's a dark spot.
1: Yeah, it is.
0: It's a dark spot. I wonder what he's doing now.
1: Really don't care.
0: Yeah, still trying to make something happen, I'm sure.
1: Probably. Yeah, he probably turns it. Probably podcast.
0: Probably.
1: Probably a podcast.
0: Everyone that can't make it does a podcast these days.
1: Yeah.
0: Anyone that wants to stay relevant does a podcast.
1: Yeah.
0: It's wild.
1: Yeah.
0: I hate listening to them. I don't listen to them.
1: Yeah.
0: Anyway, 2021, our next day in history. Australia wins women's 4x100 meter relay for third straight Olympics as Bronte Campbell, Meg Harris, Emma McKeon. There you go.
1: Emma McKeon. Does she have a brother perhaps?
0: She does, I think.
1: Yeah, and did he do some swimming as
0: well?
1: He
0: did.
1: Yeah, but I think she was
0: swimming
1: better.
0: Family.
1: She was better.
0: And Kate Campbell. They set a new world record of, what is it, 3 minutes, 29 and 69 milliseconds.
1: Yeah.
0: In Tokyo.
1: In Tokyo.
0: They were swimming less than a minute per swimmer.
1: Yep.
0: That's crazy. That's basically 40 seconds.
1: Yeah, but it was the third time they'd won it.
0: Yeah.
1: I mean, it wasn't them. It was the team. The Australian women's team.
0: Yeah.
1: Each Olympics was a
0: different team.
1: Not always the same squad.
0: But still, wow.
1: Yeah. Yeah, so
0: they're swimming 100 meters in about 40 seconds.
1: Yeah, 40 to 45 seconds.
0: Yeah, per person.
1: Yeah. It takes me that long to sort of resurface after I jump in the water.
0: Aurelia is getting better actually in the pool.
1: Is she?
0: Yeah.
1: Well, doesn't sink quite much.
0: She doesn't cry as much.
1: That's weird. How you know you're progressing? She's not crying.
0: She lasts the full half hour now, not just the 15 minutes.
1: You're getting your money's worth. Yeah.
0: No, she's good.
1: Yeah.
0: All right, there's a few more that happened on today's date.
1: Yep. 25th of
0: July. Utah? Abe?
1: Utah.
0: And her brother,
1: Hifumi. Yeah.
0: They're
1: Japanese, but anyway.
0: Okay. I got that.
1: Yeah. You got
0: that. History as the first siblings to win Olympic gold medals on the same day at the Tokyo Games. They both competed in judo.
1: Yeah. So on this day at the Tokyo Games, both of them were competing in the gold medal rounds of judo, and they both won. Yeah,
0: that's kind of cool. Imagine their parents.
1: Yeah,
0: I'd be crying.
1: Yeah.
0: All right, next one. Japanese skateboarder Yuto Gomi.
1: Yeah, go with that.
0: Yep. Wins the sports inaugural Olympic gold medal in the men's street section at the Tokyo Games.
1: Yeah. Skateboarding in the Olympics. Yeah. No lacrosse.
0: But skateboarding.
1: But skateboarding.
0: It was interesting. It was even like breakdancing.
1: Yeah, well, we remembered that one.
0: Oh, my gosh. She's bringing out a Netflix thing.
1: Well, is she doing a podcast?
0: I hope no. Yeah, I think she does. I hope no one watches it. I think her academic career has also spiraled.
1: Look,
0: terrible. Yeah. Anyway, there's a couple more.
1: Yep.
0: USA men's basketball team sees its 25-game Olympic winning streak end.
1: Oh, poor
0: them. They
1: were them.
0: defeated 83-76 by France in a first-round match in Tokyo.
1: Yeah, yep.
0: And the final one, Australian Minji Lee recovers from 7 shots behind to defeat South Korea's Lee Jong-gum. Mm.
1: I like how you just got to the end of that.
0: In a playoff for her first major title at the Evian Championships.
1: Yeah, the Evian. Yeah.
0: What is that?
1: It's just the name of the championships.
0: Evian. Like, it's like the water bottle.
1: Yeah. Well, water. Not the bottle. The water's in the bottle.
0: That comes from Evian?
1: Evian.
0: Evian. Where is that?
1: It's in France. I think or Switzerland.
0: Is
1: one
0: it?
1: Of the two. Yeah.
0: Okay.
1: Yeah. Somewhere
0: What's
1: over there.
0: What's this title? What did they win?
1: They won a championship. A golf championship.
0: Golf. Yeah, Minji Lee, of course.
1: Minji Lee. Uh-huh.
0: Should have known that. Golf, okay.
1: Yeah.
0: All right.
1: Brilliant player. Australia.
0: Yeah, no, absolutely. Done very, very, been very successful.
1: Yeah, she has.
0: And I think still quite successful
1: she
0: too.
1: Is, yeah. So they're doing some wonderful stuff. So
0: yeah,
1: there you go. So all that happened, and there was a lot happened in 2021 this day. The Tokyo.
0: Post-COVID.
1: Yeah, it was post-COVID.
0: I think everything came back, right?
1: I just love how they still call it the 2020 Olympics.
0: Yeah.
1: It's like, you do know it was done in 21, don't you?
0: Yeah,
1: don't
0: just
1: pretend.
0: Call it for what it is.
1: 2021.
0: Imagine if they didn't do it at all. And just skipped. Ooh,
1: well, there was that talk of it.
0: Remember that?
1: It was like, oh,
0: imagine if they just imagine that piece of history just skipped entirely.
1: Well, it has stopped because of world wars.
0: Yeah.
1: But, you know.
0: Well, yeah.
1: So there you go.
0: Interesting.
1: All right, we're almost out of here. The wine show are up, and then Tony Murphy and. So there's no goof. Mm-hmm. It'll be a bit of a surprise later this afternoon.
0: Okay.
1: No goof. But what that means is there's no PMS tonight, all right? So normally Goof and Charlie are in. They do 4 till 8, and then Norm does 8 till – but it's a pre-record.
0: Yeah.
1: Well, that's not happening.
0: Okay.
1: Norm is coming in, and he'll be live in the studio from 6 o'clock.
0: Whoa.
1: So there's no PMS tonight.
0: Yeah.
1: For Goof and Charlie. They're having a month off. sorry, frog. which means that Norm will be live in the studio. All right,
0: for the next month.
1: Well, until the end of next month.
0: Yeah, nice. Yep. There you go.
1: So, so if you want to get your dialing fingers ready, to give him a call and dial up and ask, do some requests.
0: Mm-hmm.
1: So he'll be in here from 6 till 10 tonight.
0: Yep.
1: All right. So keep that going in your little minds.
0: Yeah. All
1: right.
0: Ready for it.
1: Yeah, it is. Here's a band called Night Fruit with their song. Move Fast. You're on Triple B FM.

there, musical artist. This is Chloe C. Are you a talented musician or part of a band looking for your big break? 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
1: Richard.
0: Yeah, so that was Palace of the People with Fast Car. We weren't doing about fast cars, we were doing about lacrosse.
1: Lacrosse, fast game.
0: Yeah. Actually, going back to SA Women, are the most, have won the Joy Parker Cup more than any other state.
1: Yeah, wow.
0: For the men's, when we were talking about the Garland McCarr Cup, it's their third Victoria, WA, then South Australia. But we're in terms of it, fairly successful compared to some of the other sports we play across the states.
1: Yeah, no, definitely. You know? Definitely. So, and, I mean, it seems to be a sport that is consistent across the states.
0: Yeah, so it's a bit of fun.
1: Good.
0: It's a bit of fun. As I said, we're almost out of here. The wine show will be in very, very soon. I saw Virginia popping in. I think I saw Ben with his beanie.
1: I had it last week go with the live.
0: Yeah, good. Yeah, yeah.
1: Yeah, and the new desk was all good.
0: Yep. It took us a little while to get things sorted out. It was a little bit later than normal. However, all feedback we got, and it was fairly smooth.
1: Good.
0: We had a chat as a team afterwards and went as smooth, and we learnt a lot.
1: Good.
0: But there wasn't any major glitches or anything.
1: Amazing.
0: It went really, really well.
1: Yeah,
0: and the other thing that was last week as well was we did our radio play. It was our first science fiction radio play.
1: Yeah, nice.
0: Yeah, that was great fun as well.
1: Yeah, cool. Perfect.
0: And we did a bit of improv live radio during the session as well.
1: Nice, all right.
0: We had some of the voice actors popped in and interviewed a few of them, and then we did some improv, which they've never done before, which was quite hilarious. And some of the feedback we got was people were rolling around laughing, listening to the silliness of everything we did last weekend.
1: Nice.
0: So, yeah, that's
1: fantastic.
0: That's where we're on
1: Happy
0: at the
1: days.
0: Moment. Yeah. And if you're a band and you want to get involved with the live at Triple B, contact the station, mail at triplebfm.com. And if you're interested in the radio play stuff that we do as well, get in touch with us.
1: Could
0: be a script writer, could be production, it could be a voice actor.
1: You could be a voice actor.
0: You could be whatever
1: there
0: you like.
1: There you go.
0: We are almost out of here.
1: We are. It goes so quick, doesn't it?
0: It does. Let's do the Who Am I, shall we?
1: Okay.
2: Who am I?
0: Thank you, Tony Murphy, for that drum roll.
1: Last week I was born on the 8th. Well, last week's clues.
0: Yeah, I was going to say last week you were born on the 8th.
1: It really rolls in, doesn't it? I was
0: born. Bit of Freudian slip there.
1: Yeah.
0: Before we get to that, you said you've got a family member with a birthday today.
1: Yes, my cousin Sarah.
0: You'll get in trouble if you don't do
1: stuff. Yeah, she's always quite active in the family chat. How old am I? I'm 31. She'll be 32.
0: Oh, and she still worries about birthdays.
1: Oh, yeah. She's pretty hot on it.
0: Yeah,
1: she is.
0: Get over it.
1: I know.
0: 32 now.
1: She's family chat, and all of our cousins, like all of us cousins, are all over. Well, except for one, we're all over the age of basically 26.
0: Yeah. Wow, that's old.
1: Yeah. But she like honestly every I don't know how she remembers it. Every single birthday, she's the first one in there. Happy birthday!
0: Yeah.
1: And I worked out that today's her birthday.
0: All right. So if you didn't get on there.
1: I was like, I better get on there.
0: Yeah.
1: Because if no one says it, that's going to be pretty bad.
0: Oh, yeah.
1: Oh.
0: Yeah, we'll have an explosion.
1: And she's not someone that's going to be like, don't worry about it.
0: Yeah.
1: She will make it known.
0: All right. So there you go. Happy birthday to you.
1: Yeah, Sarah.
0: Happy birthday, Sarah.
1: Yep. Happy birthday to you.
0: Sounds like Karen, but anyway.
1: Yeah, basically.
0: All right, move on.
1: Last week's clues for the Who Am I? All right, here we go. I was born on the 8th of April, 1952. Mm. Across my career, I played for two SANFL teams.
0: Yep.
1: I also played one season in the VFL.
0: Yep.
1: I was inducted into the Australian Football Hall of Fame in 2013.
0: Yeah.
1: And the answer is Rick Davies.
0: Yeah, I remember seeing Rick Davies. He was particularly the latter. He was not a... He was a very keg-like shape.
1: Okay.
0: He was not like they are now.
1: VFL season.
0: He went over and played. I think he played for Hawthorn for a season.
1: Okay.
0: Yeah, but it was Sturt, and then played for a little bit. I think Woodville when he came back.
1: Okay.
0: He's a brilliant player. But it was very
1: barrel.
0: He was very body heavy, shall we say?
1: Okay.
0: Yeah,
1: you don't see those players anymore.
0: No, they're gone. They were the days.
1: Crack a beer after.
0: Yeah. Yeah. Why after? On the pitch. what are the clues for this week?
1: This week's clues. I was born on the 21st of February, 1922. Across my career, I played for two SANFL teams. I also coached three SANFL teams.
0: Mm.
1: I was inducted into the Australian Football Hall of Fame in 1996.
0: There you go.
1: Another SANFL
0: yep.
1: Legend.
0: Yeah, that's plodding along.
1: Legend of the game.
0: Yeah, it's getting, it's what are we, almost August, so it's getting close to finals time for everybody.
1: It is, yeah. What do you do when there's no sport on?
0: Oh, there's always sport on. Well, there's always something somewhere.
1: I guess so.
0: Yeah, there's always something.
1: Oh, for us now, George's family, pre-season for baseball started today.
0: Oh, yes. Yep.
1: So, yeah, swinging into that now
0: yep.
1: is what I've been told I have to be...
0: getting ready for.
1: Yep.
0: All right.
1: I don't know how I'm going to get ready.
0: All right. We're out of here.
1: We are.
0: We'll catch you all next week.
1: Catch you then.
0: Bye-bye.
1: Bye.

0: It's the Wine Show. It's just gone 11 o'clock here on Triple BFM. David DeVries, Virginia Don't, and Ben Edwards.
1: Good morning. How are we?
0: Morning,
1: beautiful
0: guys.
1: Day outside.
0: It is, isn't it?
1: Bit fresh.
2: Yeah.
0: Lots of rain.
1: Bit wet.
2: I'm glad because I'm not standing out there in it.
1: You had your first week of pruning.
2: I've been pruning all week this week and it's been all right.
1: You feeling good? You're looking like someone who's been pruning outside all week.
2: It's taken a little while to sort of condition myself. The first day I was exhausted. Uh-huh. We have a new element in our trellis and there's an unanticipated factor that I didn't think about when we actually did this. It's we've sort of introduced taller posts into this part of the vineyard and added a wire that's about 50 centimetres above the cordon wire. Yeah. It's called a catch wire.
1: Uh-huh.
2: And when the shoots grow, the tendrils grab onto this and it holds everything, kind of holds maybe two-thirds or three-quarters of the shoots up fairly vertical.
1: Mm-hmm.
2: You don't have to move anything. It's not like the old foliage wires where you had to move stuff. You just put this stationary wire there and the vines grab on by themselves.
1: Okay.
2: Guess what that means at pruning time?
0: You got to cut them off.
2: Got to cut all down off that top wire. So my arms are just up in the air all day long, and it's really tiring. I'm used to it. By the fifth day,
0: can't you take out a stepladder?
2: No.
1: It's putting it down to physical fitness. First of all, you get fit during vintage, and now you get fit during pruning.
2: Yeah,
1: is that right?
2: Exactly. And like by the time my sort of shoulders and arms the rest of my arms have just got used to that, the hand snips have killed this hand. I'm pretty much out of hand as far as this week goes. But next week I'm going head working with the electric snips, and so that's a whole other set of muscles, and that's a different kettle of fish. So the fact that my wrist and I've got tendonitis and stuff now isn't bothering me too much because I don't have too much of that left to go before I go on to the electric snip mission. So, but no, it's good. It's been nice out there.
1: It's been nice?
2: I like it. It's
1: having a week off work in the winery to have a week off in...
2: I'm taking four weeks off the winery and I'll be struggling to get what I need to do done in the vineyard, yeah. This week, I probably only did 25 hours or something and I'm exhausted.
1: Stop being such a soft.
2: Yesterday was freezing. I was just starving hungry all day long.
0: It was about 1 degree overnight, I think, yesterday. So.
2: Mm.
1: It's been very cold.
2: I think the sunny day was like Thursday and it didn't get over 12.
1: Mm.
2: But that was perfectly comfortable. I like that. So yesterday was a bit more motivation required to stay out there.
0: So you were sort of rooting for global warming then? Was that the
2: No, not at all. Days like today are great. I'm concerned with the weather reports and the long-range weather reports suggesting that we might have a very dry summer ahead.
0: Mm.
2: So that concerns me. Water's a problem at our place.
0: What are they basing that on?
2: Pacific Ocean sea temperatures, which in their language turns into this thing called El Nino.
1: Mm. Mm.
2: So was it called the Morgan Tractor? Is about how the moisture moves sort of in relation to the rotation of the Earth across the expanses of the Pacific Ocean, which is enormous. How far, as a proportion of the Earth's surface, it's probably like a third of the way around the Earth to go from, to go from Japan to the United States.
0: Mm.
2: It's like that distance is absolutely massive. Our guest has arrived. Should we invite her in?
0: Yes, ask him to come in. Linda, how are you?
3: Good morning.
2: Pull up a chair.
1: How you going?
3: I'm still defrosting from the footy this morning.
1: Oh, okay. You've been out on the child run?
3: Yes, boys played in the...
1: It's great, isn't it?
3: ...in the rain and the cold.
1: Don't you love getting up earlier on a weekend so you can go out to the footy sports?
3: They love it. So.
0: Well, the sponsors day at Tanunda. Who do you play?
3: Magpies.
0: They're Magpies, And there's also the South Australian versus Western Australian state teams playing at Brosser Park this evening. So.
1: Again? Were they there last week?
0: Last week was the Country Carnival.
1: Oh, okay.
0: No, that was two weeks ago. Yeah, which Belinda was at, which is one of the reasons why we thought we might get her in today. So yeah, the Country Carnival was a huge success. So that's the second time we've had it in the last 4 years. There's, I don't know how many different regions there are. It's about 20 or something all around the state. Maybe 16, I don't know, something in that range. And it's sort of moves all around, and so they can be down in Mount Gambier or wherever depending on the year, and for close to 20 years, I think. Barossa didn't host it. And then we hosted it about three.
1: Now you got this fancy oval.
0: Yeah, well, three or four years ago. I think 3 years ago we actually hosted it at Newry. Uh-huh. And that was hugely successful. And the SA NFL had a liking for what we were doing in Tanunda at the time, which is why in the first gather round they actually played a game at Tanunda, which was, I think that was the state game as well. And then this year they decided to hold it at Barossa Park. So that was always the intention, that we would make ourselves the hub of regional sport in South Australia. Mm-hmm. And it seems to be ticking along very nicely.
1: Well done, all.
0: And bringing a lot of money into the valley. So,
1: speaking of doing well, something I read this week was, congratulations, David DeVries. Oh. 25 years or
0: no, it was officially 20 years? 20 years certificate, but I'm in my 24th year
1: at the council.
0: At the council, yeah.
1: Well done. Service to the community. Well done.
3: Yeah, fantastic.
0: So I've got resilience and nothing else.
1: Nice to be recognised.
0: Yeah, no, it was a nice little certificate. So actually, I should have asked Bim to keep the little, because he didn't tell me this was happening. It was they were honouring a couple of other people, and I said, "Oh, I was a bit naughty, but I'm going to sneak this one in." And then he said, "Can you come out in the middle?" And this was during the council meeting. And then he read off a really nice rap of, I can't remember most of it, but I was thinking, "Oh, gee, that's not bad. I should get him to." Hand me the sheet, so I'll use that for my re-election campaign. Yeah.
1: Oh, are you going again, are you?
0: Yeah, I'll go back. One more.
1: I thought this was going to be the last one.
0: No, it's I'm still enjoying it. And we, out of the 11 of us, there's only three who have done more than two terms.
1: Uh-huh.
0: There's five who are in their first term, three are in their second, and then there's me, John Angus, and Tony Hearn, who I think Tony's doing his fourth and I'm doing my sixth. And
1: okay.
0: John's on his seventh, so between us, we've kind of got a lot of the experience there, so we kind of need
1: to keep that continuity going?
0: Yeah, for at least one more term until some of the others sort of get into their third term. It usually takes a term or two to sort of find your way. And sometimes I'm always intrigued by why there are members of the community that think that politicians uniquely should be completely ignorant of the job that they're doing. And no, seriously, we need new blood. It's like, okay, well, do you do that for a plumber? You just get some guy who's, you know, well, do you want someone who's got experience? So I understand the logic.
1: There has to be a mix.
0: Needs to be a blend, and that's the point. You need to have people coming through and a few that are established and then a few that are sort of heading towards establishment. But, also, I think as a society we don't value experience as much as we used to.
1: Yeah, you old folks, gosh. Yeah,
0: they do. I mean, it's like we acknowledge, you know, the traditional elders, you know, past, present and emerging, but for ours we take away the remote. We seem to I find this is really interesting at the uni. If you're talking about Indigenous people, they have huge respect for the elders, but when you talk about their grandparents, they have a very different view. It's like strange.
1: All right, back to subject. How are you, Belinda?
3: I'm good, thank you. Really good, yeah.
0: So for the new listener, maybe we should tell
1: you
0: everybody.
1: Go.
0: So you're the winemaker of the year.
3: That's right.
0: So,
3: yeah.
0: So that's where I thought we'd get her. So sorry, back to you.
1: No, that's okay.
2: Is that a reward or a responsibility?
1: Yeah,
3: exactly. A bit of both, I think.
1: Yeah. How has life changed since being nominated winemaker of the year?
3: Oh, it's been
0: awarded.
1: Beg your pardon.
3: Yeah. No, it's been fantastic. It's. You know, I always say it's recognition that you can't put a price on, and for, you know, us as a fairly small boutique brand, it's been invaluable. This year has been nonstop for me, and it's been amazing. So, yeah, couldn't have asked for a better year, and you know, just taking every opportunity that we can. It's tough times in the industry, you know, but I think this recognition has really helped us as a brand, helped put our name out there to a wider audience. We've been doing it for a long time. I've got more than 20 years experience in the wine industry, but I think we still considered as a fairly new brand in the region. You know, we've been going since 2018,
4: And yeah.
0: So your company's the cutting.
4: The cutting. Yep. So
0: and that's out in the west of Tanunda, yes. Sort of heading towards. Seppelsfield.
4: Seppelsfield, yeah. So we're based on Stonewall Road, and the name is actually the cut. Stonewall Road was a hill that was cut mm-hmm. through to build the road, and that's where the name The Cutting comes from. So we're on the exposed cut, so a lot of the locals from that Western Ridge area know the area or know the, if you say The Cutting, they'll know exactly Slanton, where it is.
1: Yeah.
4: It shows, it's a beautiful kind of, which is depicted on our labels, it shows the soil profile of the vineyard and mm-hmm. how hard the vines work to look for water and how deep the roots go. So, yeah.
1: Well done. And have you found it's generated more traffic or I'm seeing your face out and about more. I don't know if it's just because now I know who to look for or what is happening.
4: Yeah, I mean, we've definitely seen more visitors, an increase in visitors to our winery. We don't have a fancy salad door. I always say our experience is a rustic experience because you come there and you're sitting in the winery mm-hmm. where everything happens. So it's quite an authentic kind of hands-on experience. I sit with most of the guests. We do a tasting. We have a chat. I think that it's definitely created more opportunities for us. I'm doing more speaking at events. I've been invited, as Dave said, to the SANFL's opening for the country championships a couple of weeks ago. That was really lovely. You know, as a grassroots, I guess, organization in terms of footy, I spoke about my background and also tied footy in with winemaking. And,
1: well done. Great speak.
0: why don't you talk about maybe give a quick summary of what your little speech was, because it was it wasn't really a speech, it was more of a conversation.
4: Conversation. Yeah. So I was invited by the SANFL to be part of, as the Barossa or the Barons of the Barossa Winemaker of the Year, they wanted a, you know, someone to come and talk about how footy, wine, community, kind of that connection. And I spoke about, first of all, I come from a rugby mad nation, South mm-hmm. Africa. And the first time I'd heard about footy was through my husband, Daniel. And he took me to my first footy game in Footy Park, I remember. And mm-hmm. it was Bulldogs versus Crows. Mm-hmm. I got up after the
1: That's
4: second
1: West Lakes, people.
4: Yes. Got up
1: when we used to have one there.
4: Yes. Got up after the second quarter, packed my bags, ready uh-huh. to go, and Daniel had a big giggle, thought, you know, where are you going? And I was like, oh, isn't it over? You know, rugby's got one break, yes. footy's got yes. three. Yes. So I spoke about how someone that came from another country that didn't actually know or understand footy, obviously it's played in Australia only. My boys now play for Tanunda Magpies. Daniel played for Newry Tigers, so a bit of a rivalry team there. But that loyalty, you know, you pick your team from a young age, you stick with your team. I'm now a convert. I'm on the sidelines on a Saturday morning in the rain, in the cold. Now I've got wet boots, wet jacket. But that's that community spirit. And when we saw it last year, when Gather Round came to the Barossa, we had a huge influx of visitors coming to the region. We saw it. We had people booking the week before the events, coming out, supporting businesses, you know, visiting the region. So when footy comes to town, everyone benefits. You know, the Barossa is largely grape growing, winemaking, and that's the livelihood of this region. Mm-hmm. So there's a lovely connection there with community footy and then what that brings to the community and how that increases I guess, the economic viability of the region. Everyone benefits. But I also told the story of when we went to South Africa 2 years ago to visit my mum. My youngest son, Luca, took a footy with him. And I grew up on the Cape Flats in South Africa. And my mother still lives on that same street where I played barefoot sports with my friends on tarred roads. And he handed this footy to one of the local kids, quickly explained the rules, and soon they were all playing, you know, in a game together. I had a beautiful pick-up of the kids playing with this red footy. And for me, that was such a beautiful moment. Kids from different continents, different cultures coming together around this ball. And I told this story and it ended quite sad because when we left South Africa, that ball was confiscated from Luca.
0: I wanted to ask about that. Why did they confiscate the football?
4: Well, when we came into South Africa, we had it in our packed luggage and we didn't deflate the ball, our mistake. And it was fully pumped up. And when we left, we had it in our hand luggage. Mm-hmm. So going through clearing security, they saw, you know, we had this ball. And I guess if it bursts under pressure...
0: So if you deflated it, it would have been all right.
4: I think it would have been okay. But the woman was pretty cruel at customs. She just kind of took it away, didn't even have, could have stuck a pen in there and deflated it.
0: Yeah.
4: So it was quite sad. So I told the story, but the lovely thing that, happened after what I spoke about community and that connection with footy was that the game development person from the SANFL, Heath Sims, he actually... dropped off. We had a conversation afterwards and he said, I really loved what you spoke about and how footy connects people. And he said, I travel around, regional areas and I deliver footies. And on the Sunday, he came to the cutting. I wasn't available. He came to the cutting and he delivered about 10 deflated footies and left a note and sent me a text and said, I've left some footies for you to take with you to South Africa. And for me, that was such a beautiful, heartfelt moment of, what a grassroots organization, what they're doing. He said to me, I travel about 1,000 kilometers a week. He's in game development. He travels around, delivers footy. And for him, it's about putting smiles on kids' faces. And I said, this is going in my suitcase to South Africa and it's going to bring so much joy. I get a bit emotional about it, but I think it's such a beautiful story and I'm so glad that I told that story that, our boys playing footy in South Africa and
1: I've just got these images in my head of that Sharon just going everywhere.
4: Yeah.
1: And kids saying, what the?
4: Yeah. And loving it.
2: You'll turn up in another country in Africa at some point, like on the other end of Africa, and there'll be like three of those balls here. And you'll be like, how?
4: How did they get there? Yeah, so I can't wait to deliver those balls and just give it to those kids.
0: I mean, we take it for granted, but how many nations in the world actually have their own code of football?
4: Yeah, exactly. Yeah.
0: And it's actually a very old code. It's older than formally. It's older than soccer. It was actually because... if you go back to the 1850s, or I think most of the sports sort of emerged at that time. I always thought American football was quite young, but that actually was – they were all within 10 years of each other, okay. Which was fascinating. Mm-hmm. And it literally – like American football was developed because you would show up at a ground, and sometimes it was a square ground, sometimes it was a round. And what was interesting was that some people showed up with a – our football-shaped balls, and like the rugby balls, and some would show up with a soccer ball. And in the case of America, they were playing a Canadian team. I think it was up around the Canadian-American border. And the Americans quite liked what they were doing with the rugby ball, so they agreed that they'd play soccer for the first half and rugby for the second.
4: Oh, okay.
0: Or at least proto-soccer and proto-rugby. Cool. Yeah, and then somehow it sort of merged. Probably the most unique sport is the international rules, which is a hybrid of the Australian rules and the Irish.
2: I played rugby.
1: I was going to say, I always thought our Australian rules was a spin-off of Gaelic football.
0: No, it's sort of
2: kind of three forms of it. I played Irish rules football for a year.
0: It's
2: a beautiful game. Yeah. It's like a weird mixture of it doesn't feel like you're playing Aussie rules. It feels like you're playing a weird mixture of soccer and basketball because there's no tackling and there's no marks. Mm. Right, so that it just flows. It doesn't have the stoppages that Australian rules football has. Yeah.
1: We never used to have that many.
2: International rules is a weird mixture, and I think the Irish guys find it. Both the Irish and the Australians find it awkward to play because it's neither. Like international rules is like not the natural game for either of them.
0: No, and in fact, when you pick the all-star Australian team, which is what they used to do, we used to get killed, and they now have to start thinking about picking a team for players who will actually favour that more flowing Irish form of the game.
2: Yeah.
0: But that's the most unique sport in the world because it's literally only played by two teams
2: in the whole world.
0: In the whole world, you know, so that's really fascinating. But yeah, I think Aussie Rules has there's an Indigenous component to it. A lot of there was an Aboriginal sport which isn't Australian rules, but was sort of as much like Aussie Rules as say Gaelic football was. And there's a third source as well, I think, which was sort of rugby. So
2: I think it's the funny, the whole carrying the object to the destination game is, I think there's a lot of that. If you go to Afghanistan, they do it on horseback, and the object is a goat, and they have to like. It's like kind of like a weird football polo cross.
3: That would be a challenge.
2: Yeah.
0: Well, this is where the soccer players, they'd like to say, oh, we're football because we kick the ball and other sports don't. And so like American football, I think only one guy gets to kick it and he's usually the resident Aussie.
2: Yeah, and everyone else is throwing it. And that looks like the handball that they play in Germany.
0: But
2: in Germany, you'd be like in a basketball sort of stadium and they play this game called handball, which I had never seen until I went to Germany. But it's kind of like...
0: But the etymology,
2: NFL with no tackles.
0: But the etymology of it is that it's football because you play it on foot as opposed to on horseback, like a foot soldier. Yeah, that is actually, because so it goes back a very, very long time.
2: Yeah,
0: the sports used to be, you know, like chasing foxes and, you know, a lot of sport was played by people who were on horseback. So, so
2: people who had time in their lives for sport.
3: Yes.
0: Rolling cheeses down the hill, all that sort of stuff. So
2: only in
3: Belgium.
2: Still a sport.
3: Yeah. Still a sport.
2: Yeah. That is spectacularly dangerous.
0: Yeah. The grease pig chase is always my favourite.
2: So in one season they're like chasing the cheese down the hill. It was in like Finland or somewhere. And the rest of the year they're trying to ride a motorbike up the same hill.
0: Yeah.
2: And like doing somersaults, crashing out of that.
3: Yeah.
0: And ferret down the trousers.
2: Yeah.
0: That's another favourite. So.
1: Okay, back to subject, guys.
4: We digress.
2: Yeah. And hit the ferret boundary.
0: And I should let people who live in Tanunda know the sponsors' day's on at Tanunda today. So
1: that's for the Tanunda Footy Club.
0: Yeah, so that's where they like to sort of thank the people who supported them. A lot of people do. So it's very community spirited, and
4: I
0: think there's a lot of the people who go to the football are really more there for being
1: social
0: part
1: aspect.
0: Of the social interactions than whether or not the game is. If the game isn't particularly interesting. People don't care.
1: How could it not be interesting?
0: Oh, you know,
1: is it not a typical Newry versus Tanunda day?
0: I'm not sure who's playing today. Oh, no, it's...
4: No, not today.
0: No, it's not. Isn't it Kapunda, I think it's...
4: Kapunda, yeah. So our boys just played against Kapunda.
1: Oh, okay.
0: But if you get a game where, you know, like it's a boil over, one team's just kicking away, people don't mind.
1: So what happens at a sponsors day?
0: Well, there's an area for... A sort of a VIP area, I guess, where people where
1: they've got nice club rooms now.
0: It's not
4: beautiful.
0: Yeah. So they're providing drinks and food and stuff like that.
1: Okay.
0: But you tend to find that people intermingle with, you know, with the regular putters as well. So it all.
1: I've always loved the canteens down at the local footy game because they put on real food and real snacks and all the stuff that you just don't get in the city.
4: Yeah. Apex Bakery salad rolls, my boy's favourite. Apex Bakery salad rolls.
1: Okay.
4: Yeah, kids seem to like that. My boys do.
1: Yeah.
0: And, of course, you got the port in this weather. So they have kegs.
1: Do you do a fortified, Belinda?
4: No, we don't do a fortified, no. I'd love to, but I actually had a 1949, a little glass of 1949. Oh, I forget the... I don't think it was Seppel's Field, but I delivered some wine to New Wave Wine last night.
1: Yeah.
4: And there was a local guy that's a port collector or a wine collector, and he had a Pinnacle, it's called Pinnacle Selection 1949 White Port. And that was a real treat to have. And it's a blend of, I took a photo of it, Pedro Ximenez, Grenache, Tokaj, and Verdelho.
1: Okay.
0: Was there any significance to the year?
4: Delicious.
0: Other than that it was just really, really old? Or?
4: Yeah, there was no significance. Just that it was really old.
0: Yeah.
4: As far as I know, there's, don't know, it was the Saltram's port.
1: Oh, okay.
4: Yeah, it's delicious. So
1: 1949, I bet. I'm just salivating, thinking about the flavours that are coming out.
4: It smelt and tasted as fresh as ever. It
1: really?
4: Was delicious,
1: wow.
4: Spicy, and really amazing. So anyway, we digress again.
1: That's all right. No. I don't mind talking about alcohol.
0: So Belinda, as well as the the session you did on football with the SANFL. Mm. Have you been doing other sorts of presentations as the winemaker of the year?
4: Yeah, actually, in fact, the in other industries, interestingly enough, the week before I was invited to speak at GHD, which is one of the top engineering companies in Australia. So they have an office in Adelaide and they invited me to speak at their Women in Engineering Day. And that was really lovely. Again, a different presentation, mm-hmm. but tying the parallels of winemaking and engineering together. Mm-hmm. And many
0: well, you tied the football and wine really
1: did
0: well.
1: You so, know, yeah. Did you know that you were such a good public speaker?
4: Not really, no.

0: That was the theme.
1: That was my way. And this company didn't actually know that. So it was a lovely way for me to tie that in. But it was really interesting because it was the Women in Engineering celebrations. And I was recommended by one of the local winemakers at Chafee Brothers, actually. They were looking for a female winemaker and he put my name forward. But speaking about that and speaking about the parallels, even the footy one, you know, I spoke about Vintage 26 and how I felt like a midfielder with a contested ball. I had to make a clear decision. For the engineering, we think about, you know, vine architecture, how we set up the vine to carry the crop load. And you think about the design of a building, what materials you may choose for, you know, the thermal mass properties, things like that. And the leaves on the vine being little solar panels, and if they drop off in a heat wave, your fruit's just not going to ripen. And that can all be related to what an engineer is thinking about when they're designing a building, and, you know, the orientation of how it captures light. There's a lot of sustainable building happening at the moment. So, but it was also a lovely time for me to reflect back on the woman that left doors open that came before me. And I always talk about my grandmother that picked grapes, and my grandmother lived until the ripe old age of 103 years old.
2: Wow.
1: And she worked as a laborer in vineyards, and we called her, her name was Marsari, and Marsari lived for 103 years, but she died in June of 1994. Nelson Mandela became president in May of that year. So Marsari lived as a free woman for 45 days.
2: Oh, my gosh.
1: Her entire life, she lived under racial segregation.
2: Oh, my gosh.
1: So not to get too political, but, you know, that was a lovely way for me to reflect back on those women and generations of
2: how
1: women.
2: How life has changed.
1: In my family, that Marsari picked the grapes so that I could one day craft the wine. And that was what my talk was centered around, the woman that came before me, because it was women in engineering and celebrating that. And the other parallel, sadly, is that women, a lot of women leave engineering in their mid-30s when they're starting families. They don't come back to the field in terms of a field-based role because of the flexibility of the role. Winemaking is, you know, seeing that same issue. So the numbers coming through uni are very similar, but then you see this huge drop-off once life gets busy, once women start having families. And we have seen progress in the past decade. You know, a lot of bigger companies are introducing paid parental leave for both
2: parents,
1: parents or and that offers the other parent a flexibility so that potentially the mum, who's normally the main caregiver, can be a bit more flexible, can go back to work earlier because, you know, the other parent will take that responsibility also. So that was a different type of talk, but it was also a lovely way of tying winemaking in with engineering and how we think about that, and then women working in those
2: fields. Well, it's certainly the difficulty, isn't it? You know, this little thing about having it all, you have to create this baby, you have to look after it, you have to feed it.
0: You can't have it all. That's, I mean, and that's true for men as well. There's a sacrifice. It's often talked about, you know, like the number of women who are in the Fortune 500 CEOs and saying, you know, there's not that many. And the real question is,
3: how many of them are now on trial for fraud?
0: But the real question is, why would anybody want to have that job? Because the people who do it tend to be working 80-hour weeks. And I think,
2: you just can't.
0: I think males are more inclined to that because there's the protector-provider sort of paradigm, which they're willing to give up their connection with their kids for the greater good, quote-unquote. I think fewer women are willing to do that. And I think women are probably more sensible in that regard. And things are improving. But the trouble is we look at what we've got now and the perfect gets in the way of the good. Where, you know, you look – because, I mean, you're talking about I think the term is it freeborn? South Africans who were born after apartheid?
1: I was 15 at the fall of apartheid, so.
0: And I think it was last –

0: read, it was something like about 60% of South Africans were born after apartheid.
1: Mm.
0: Now, that's great. That means that more than half the country did not have to endure that.
1: Yeah.
0: And that's not to say that, you know, the people like yourself who did don't have the memory, but it means that we can grow, things can move forward. And
1: yeah, it's true, but still there's that legacy that lives on. Just yesterday I was reading about the unemployment rate in South Africa. It's 32.7% in South Africa, 18 to 24-year-olds unemployment. So that youth, that freeborn youth, they still feel the after effects.
0: Yes.
1: You know, so that's something that is really, I don't think, in my lifetime, I'll see an equalization in that sense, which is sad. But back to male and female being the caregivers, I think countries like the Nordics have gotten it right. Hey? Mm. So they offer, you know, both male and female or whatever you identify as, equal amounts of time off when there's a child. So there isn't that discrimination. The woman has to do it, you know, so the male gets...
2: But women still have to grow the baby.
1: Yeah, exactly, exactly. You know, but then post, you can think about your career a bit more in a different light as what we could before, you know, so there's a bit more flexibility in that
2: sense. Oh, absolutely. A lot more support services and stuff like that.
1: Exactly,
2: around.
1: Yeah. And then the man gets the choice also. He doesn't have to give up that quality time with... So I think we obviously as a society we're conditioned in a certain way, but different societies have had success in that sense.
0: I think the reality is you'll always see a tendency or a bias. I mean, when I take my kids or when I pick up my granddaughter from the childcare... they're almost all women who are minding the kids. And when you look at them, the way they interact with the children, they behave in a very different way to the way men would.
1: Mm.
0: I think you're going to still find that more men will be out being the breadwinners and more women will still be at home. It won't be the way it was.
1: Mm.
0: And it may be a 60-40 type of split. As opposed to the 100, you know. But there was only a very brief period in human history where women were actually not working, and that was just after World War II through to about the mid-70s. Women worked long before that. Because before the Industrial Revolution, everybody was on the farm. Everybody was working from sun up to sundown. So we're, I guess, as a society and as a people in general, we're just learning... When we've come off the land and into the cities, we've sort of gone through this very strange period where the gender roles were massively different to each other. Now they're sort of starting to blend back. And I think people are looking at lifestyle and that work-life balance and trying to make that work more.
2: How old are your children now, Belinda?
1: 9 is my youngest, soon to be 10 on the 4th of August. He's counting the days down. And then Thomas, my oldest, is 11.
2: Yeah. So you're getting a bit more free time. It's just when they're young,
0: With winemaking,
2: children just absorb you.
0: Yeah. How did you manage that with kids? Did you sort of, were you able to share the role of winemaker with someone else to sort of...
1: So when I was actually working for the wine regulator in Adelaide. So I worked for them for about 8 years. And then when I had my first son, we just started the cutting as a little side project. So the cutting started as a side project.
2: Yeah,
1: it's always a side project. I don't know why we do it to ourselves. So we made the first Shiraz in 2014.
0: And how old were your kids then?
1: I didn't have any kids then. Yeah, so that was... and then Thomas was born in the January of... So I was actually nursing that Shiraz to barrel while I had a little something else nursing in my tummy, because Thomas was born in the January of 2015. And then I continued to work for... Obviously, I had maternity leave, but continued to work for the regulator. And then Luca was born... They're only 18 months apart. So I was also making wine. We kept going. So 14, 15, 16. Luca was born in 2016 in August. So I made wine pregnant, breastfeeding. My mother came over from South Africa when both my parents came over when Thomas was born. And then my mother came over when Luca was born. and she was 78 at the time, and she was helping pick grapes, the 2015 vintage. She was out there. She loved it. And bringing Thomas into the winery for me to breastfeed while I was... But that was a different scenario because I was running my own show then. You know, I was making wine for myself. I wasn't working in a large wine company. So I could take 10 minutes off. I had that flexibility with my own. Whereas if you worked in a bigger wine company, you wouldn't necessarily have that. But things are changing. As I said, a lot of people are implementing flexible hours. But it's still not where we need to be as an industry. And there's a 17% pay gap between male and females doing the exact same role. You know, that's large.
2: The pay gaps shouldn't exist. Mm-mm. I can understand why some of the other issues are always going to be problematic. Well,
0: you can't pay two people different rates for the same
1: role. No, women and male and females in the wine industry, there's data comes out every year about that, and there is a 17%.
0: So they're getting a lower rate per hour than the men.
1: Yeah, lower salary, annual salary. Yeah.
0: Oh, okay.
3: So not in the casuals, that's all be covered by other agreements.
1: But it's a salary.
3: But in the realm of salaries, in the executives, different landscape.
0: Interesting.
3: Yeah.
1: Yeah,
2: because clearly some people have more experience and able to bring more to the table.
1: Yeah, our industry body has just released a document actually where they've gone out and they've put a lot of, I think, recommendations in place where you can try and improve your equity piece in the industry, for lack of a better term. So that's a reference point that businesses can actually go out and have a look. This is Wine Australia has put it out, and you can reference that and you can implement that in your business.
2: I think either you need to know your own worth or start your own company, don't you?
1: Well, it's not always feasible for everyone. You know, I'm very grateful I can, and I'm in a fortunate position, but it's not the case for everyone else.
2: It is a difficult situation. You know, I've been offered jobs, and, you know, when I've heard what they're going to pay me, it's like, run away, get lost, and do all this training and studying and everything for you to pay me crap.
1: Yeah.
2: Sometimes you just have to value yourself.
1: Yes. Yeah. And, you know, it's a good lesson when you do things like public speaking and things like that. Mm. You know, it's also an interesting, you've got to know your worth then and what your time is worth.
2: Oh, so exactly.
1: It's been, interesting exercise for me over the past few months. But, yeah.
0: Ben, we should probably go to a song break.
3: Okay.
0: You've got a song lined up?
3: I have. I found amazing things in the library just now, hunting, triggered by the directive from Her Ladyship, Virginia Don't. She's like, go and find something by Paul Simon. And I actually found Peter Gabriel covering a Paul Simon song, which I'm going to play. And then later, at the end of the show, I've got Willie Nelson covering a Peter Gabriel song. Okay. So we're on a little musical journey today. 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
0: Come on.

0: Langmaar Winery is the confluence of Barossa history and premium winemaking. The property, established in 1842, is the home of what is believed to be the world's oldest surviving Shiraz vineyard. With its gorgeous grounds and collection of original buildings, Langmaar Winery is a must-visit destination. The Linder family and its loyal family of grape growers are united in their pursuit of wines which offer a pure expression of the parishes which make up the Barossa. The bond between them is as strong as ever and will be for generations to come. Langmaar Winery, proud sponsor of Triple BFM Community Radio.
1: And we're back. 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David DeVries, Virginia Dade, and Belinda Van Aysen. I hope I pronounced that correctly.
2: Perfect.
1: I was actually, because I've been doing a bit of work on my family tree, which the DeVries is a South African, I was trying to look up.
2: In South Africa, it's pronounced DeVries.
1: DeVries, that's right.
2: Because a V in Afrikaans is
1: Yeah, it literally means from the frozen land, because Friesland
2: yeah,
1: is different.
2: Fries is to freeze.
1: Yeah. Yeah, but we're just the Vries here. Yeah, to Fries.
3: I'm going to use that now.
1: Yeah, no, they go all the way back to Mauritius, actually. There was, I'm going to botch this, but there was a, the first interpreter for Van Riebeeck was called Krotua, and I'm descended from her, so.
2: Oh, okay.
1: So her granddaughter was Maria de Vries.
2: There you go.
1: Yeah, so.
2: I had some Mauritians come for a tasting to me a few weeks ago. She, the daughter was studying chemistry in Adelaide, and the mum came over to see her, and they came to do an experience with me. Mm. They were lovely, and, they were Creole. And, we had a great chat. The daughter's the first in the family to study chemistry. Everyone else is in the hotel industry.
3: Yeah, I've met a few Mauritians who have come over here to study hospitality.
2: Yeah, it's a big part
3: and
2: of
3: yeah,
2: the industry.
3: Once again, I didn't know where Mauritius was, so I had to go Google it. And you find out it's this bloody big island.
2: It's beautiful.
1: It was fascinating. Yeah,
4: it's where the Dodo's last stand.
3: The Dodo's last stand, is it?
1: But the Dutch.
2: We had our honeymoon.
1: The Dutch tried
2: it. Beautiful place.
1: They tried to settle it a couple of times and they gave up in the end because of the hurricanes just kept wiping out their crops. And apparently monkeys were a bit of a problem as well. In the end, it just wasn't profitable enough. But our families were there for. Because there was a few. I've got a few ancestors that were there for up to 50 years. So obviously the families. But I was trying to look up your name and I literally kept looking up your name.
2: Just my name.
1: Yeah, every time you type in Van Aysen, it's just you. You have absolutely...
3: You're the only one.
2: Oh, that's good. The SEO is working for me on the website.
1: And if you type in Western Cape or South, it doesn't help. There's still references back to you.
2: Oh, that's good. So
1: you'll have your own Wikipedia page, then you watch.
3: Oh, why not? excuse me. What's this wine that we've just been tasting out here?
2: Oh, so that's my new release that I've just put out to the public, this or my inner circle, my newsletter, this on Thursday, actually. So I did in 2025.
3: So in your spare time, you create your newsletter.
2: So I also am the marketing person, which normally takes me a long time. So it's a stressful day when the newsletter comes out. But we've had some great responses this week from it, which has been lovely. For again, the newsletter is a bit of a storytelling piece, so it has to come from a authentic place. Mm-hmm. It's a story that we are telling, so I can't. For me to outsource it is really hard. I like to kind of be in control of that narrative. But the 2025, which we've just tasted, is a Shiraz Cinsault blend. And it's actually been co-fermented. So all co-ferment means is that we fermented the two varieties together. So this won't happen again probably because 2025 was such a hot, dry year. And Cinsault is normally a later ripening variety. So it's normally ripening around April. Mm-hmm. This in 2025, last vintage, it actually ripened almost on par with Shiraz, which is normally towards the end of February, early March. So we managed to pick the two together. It's 100% whole bunch. So I didn't put it through a crusher destemmer, foot stomped it, made a small volume. We love a bit of foot stomp, but it also serves a purpose. It helps release a bit of juice, mm-hmm. and then the native yeast can take over and finish the ferment. And then it was had no oak. So it's, you know, captured that freshness, okay. that brightness. And I have hand bottled it. Mm-hmm. And it is in magnums only available for us, from us. And then we've also got a small volume that we've bottled in 750 mils that's available at New Wave Wines, which is at the Maranangu School. So we're part of that
3: collaboration. Part of that one,
2: yeah. So it's us, Max and me, Rolick, Coulter, uh-huh. and Jeremy Evans, who's got Evans and Evans.
3: I have to get out there and have a look. I've heard a lot about it.
2: Oh, yeah. It's fantastic. Yeah. It's become a real local hangout spot. Yeah. I mean, Jeremy's open till 9 o'clock at night, mm-hmm. which really? Is fantastic. So from Wednesday to Sunday, I'm giving him a bit of a shameless yeah. plug here. But I mean, it's been a lovely little addition to the community because I call it a bit of a Hotel California, the Maranangu School, because you can have breakfast at canteen uh-huh. and then you can do a wine tasting, then you can do a lunch at Stuguni
3: yeah.
2: Or Stujuni, and then gin lab. So you yeah. kind of never have to leave the place. You just spend the whole day there.
3: I think I've seen them laying out on the lawn as I fly past.
4: Well, that's the gin.
2: That's the end of the day, the gin. But yeah, really good spot to uh-huh. to just hang out. And the fact that he's open till 9 o'clock at night is really lovely. So yeah, I delivered some wine there yesterday, and that's where I tasted the 1949 port. So oh, okay. ended up as just having an impromptu catch up with people.
3: Yeah, I'm due for some holidays soon. It's time to get back yeah. out and about and have a look, see what's around.
2: Yeah, explore your local region.
3: And so how did you come through this last vintage?
2: It was a challenging one. I think for me, probably the most challenging since I've been in the Barossa. You know, we had like that.
3: Are you feeling the weight of expectation on your shoulders now?
2: There was a little bit of that, but I always put a lot of pressure on myself, uh-huh. you know, when it comes to vintage, because we've got this one opportunity. Mm. And if we stuff it up, you know, it's going to filter down to the rest of the, the year, the rest of the season. Mm. But it was challenging in the sense that we had all these, you know, early in the season we had a heat spike, then we had a heat wave in January. And then it was a race to hold that canopy together. So, you know, having enough water. We've actually run out of water the past few years on the property. So we've had to, you know, get in extra water just to keep the vineyard going. And it was challenging in that sense. And then a few days before we were due to pick our Shiraz, we had this huge rain event forecast. So there was about a 70 mil forecast of rain to come, which could potentially have devastated our entire, you know, we've got 5 hectares of Shiraz. We sell a bit of fruit also, and then we turn it into wine for the cutting also. Mm-hmm. So for us, again, talking about that livelihood, that would have been, you know, and we're a small grower in a huge region of growers. So people were stressed because that could have meant make or break for them for that season. And we were lucky. We actually didn't get all that rain. The rain didn't eventuate, but we decided to wait and not pick the fruit.
3: Oh, okay. Took
2: so
3: a chance.
2: It was literally throwing a dice on a table. And I spoke to a well-known grower in the region, and he's got a lot of experience, and he kind of calmed me and, you know, gave me a bit of confidence with my decision. But
3: we don't get rain in the Barossa.
2: Yeah. Well, no. It wasn't that. It was
4: crazy patchy. I got at Penrice, I got the 70 mils.
3: Did you?
2: Yes. Yeah. Wow. Right? Some places got 40, some places got 50.
4: What did that do?
2: Split
4: the berries. So it depended where the fruit was sort of up to. There was a maybe, you know, patches of Eden Valley got that much rain as well, but they were much earlier. Mm. Skins were much tougher. They were like, you know, still 6 weeks away from harvest, so less split there. But there were telltale signs of split, some Grenache, like around Magnolia Road, sort of that side of Tanunda. Some of that showed some sort of signs of earlier infections that had dried out by the time we actually got the fruit.
5: And how did that affect the...
4: In the worst case scenario, you have this sort of undercurrent of wet cardboard in the palate. Okay. That's mildew at its worst. That's
5: so like, you did get mildew in the...
4: Yeah.
5: Okay.
4: Yeah, yeah. So because there was split and there was a hint of that, you know, but everyone went out doing their sprays and things. You know, Adrian was came through at the time. He showed us all sorts of interesting details from that rain event. He has... and talked about the sort of ways he was going to manage that. Yeah, so that was... Every little corner got a different taste.
2: Yeah,
4: of that
2: it was
4: event.
2: It was really.
3: So you
2: patchy
3: guys avoided it.
2: So we were lucky. We got 23 mils on the property, which was, you know, 70 mils could have been really disastrous for us. We got 23 mils, which is a lovely little
3: just
2: drink
3: to freshen it.
2: So, I, you know, days before I was nearly pulling my hair out, thinking if this rain comes, you know. And for us, it was a decision, do we pick before? The fruit just wasn't right. You know, it wasn't ready. We didn't have that beautiful synergy of flavors. Everything was kind of still coming together. So we had to wait a few days and we deliberated what we would do, decided to wait, and thank God we didn't get that rain. But, you know, as Ben said, other places weren't as lucky. So we saw some of that split in fruit that we purchased from around the region. I think also some, talking to some winemakers in the region, we saw probably higher alcohols than expected in some in some blocks, and that whether that was...
4: That's available water.
2: Yeah, whether that was, you know, dehydration first and then hydration again and then losing that water again and then, oh, boom, you know, what we sampled, the alcohol was a little bit higher.
4: Yeah, and because the split fruit dries out, it'll still have sugar in it, but the hydrometer can't measure it because it's not in the fluid.
3: Yeah.
4: Because hydrometers and refractometers only measure fluid density. And if the sugar's not in the fluid, it's it's surprise sugar that's going to turn up later. And so there's a bit of that. The split does that as well.
2: So there's a few surprises, but... Overall, I think, again, I think why we all keep coming back to winemaking is it keeps you on your toes. You know, no two seasons are the same. So you really have to think about what you do. And it comes down to how you manage that vineyard, but also what you do with the fruit when it comes in and having that knowledge, okay, this is what's happening. So this is how I'm going to pivot. This is how I'm going to adapt my winemaking technique, because I can't think about, oh, I did this last year. Maybe it's not going to work with the same season. So
3: what was your standout, do you think, for the year?
2: Shiraz looks amazing. Shiraz and Grenache, actually. We got a tiny bit of split in the Grenache, but nothing significant to change what we were looking at. And I'm happy with it. Like, I think, you know, I'm not going to do that typical every winemaker says, oh, it's, you know, it was a difficult season, but it looks amazing. But what we've got in the winery, considering what we were dealing with in the season, I couldn't be happier, to be honest. Obviously, I've made much more Cinsault this year. That is my biggest seller, that lighter red. And that still has to come together as a full blend towards the end. I've got different components. I played around with different amounts of whole bunches and what I did with the wine just to give it some complexity. But I'm happy. I have to be honest. So, yeah.
3: And you're selling out, so that's even better.
2: Yeah, the 25s are sold out now. That's why we released the blend. And then we also released a 2024 Magnum Shiraz. We only made a small volume of that. And that is a bit of a commemorative celebration because 2014 was our first vintage at the cutting, 2024 over a decade later. So we've released that as Magnum.
3: Are you feeling brave enough to increase production?
2: Well, we have for our biggest sellers, definitely. And I think, you know, we've sold out in June, the beginning of June already. So much earlier than. We still got a little bit of Shiraz left. And that is because Shiraz we release a little bit later. So we've got only a few dozen left of our 23. But, you know, for us, it's about looking at what we're doing, and times are tough in the industry.
3: Oh, absolutely.
2: So, you know, we're definitely not making a decision to go out and, oh, let's make all this wine. It's doing it strategically and knowing what our books look like, how we, you know, what's our biggest seller. And then every year we slowly increase. So it's been a organic, if I can use that word, increase in what we're doing each year. And we couldn't have done it without the local support. Most of our wines are sold locally from visitors coming direct to us or restaurants supporting us. So we listed at about 8 local restaurants, and those restaurant owners that support us, we couldn't have done it without them. That puts our name out there in the wider community.
1: What are some of the restaurants that you're carrying your wines at the moment?
2: So we sell wines, or we supply wines to Appellation, the Louise, Otherness, Fino, Vino Local, Harvest Kitchen. Who else? I think Stiguni. So most of the places, I can't think of any place that we haven't been to. And again, we don't use any.
1: If you left them out, they'll be on the floor.
2: Again, we don't use any distribution. The eatery at Maggie Beer. So we don't use any distribution. We just go directly to restaurants. And for us, it's again building that connection locally, talking to people, telling our story, being in charge of our own narrative.
3: Yeah, we talk about this all the time. It's the go.
2: Yeah.
1: So if people want to try your wines, you can always go out to dinner, which is
2: one of those great places, yes.
1: Alternatively, if they want to do a tasting or buy from you direct, I guess what, they go on the website? Or?
2: Yes, so on the website, we've actually just put up a tab for pre-release orders for our Cinsault and Grenache, which sells out very quickly. So we've put a tab up there, and our Chenin Blanc, actually, because we do Chenin. And then you can come to us, make an appointment, do a tasting. For us, it's a very personal experience. Mm-hmm. So it's not a man's cellar door where we have staff. It's either myself or Daniel doing the tasting. It's a conversation we're sitting, having, talking about wine.
3: We love it.
2: Telling stories. I'm not going to tell you tasting this and this in the glass, because for me it's about how you experience wine. I grew up with different flavors and different experiences, so how I experience wine may be different to how you experience wine. And we love... I've got a memory of almost everyone that walks through our winery, and, just this week I had... someone saying, she placed an order for a few magnums, and she said, do you remember me? We came during Easter. And I said, I know exactly who you are. You came with four friends. I was cooking hot cross buns for the kids. So I asked Daniel to take over the tasting. I ran up to the house to finish my hot cross buns. And, she loved the experience. Yeah. So it's a real kind of authentic.
3: Well, thank you. We have to go.
4: We have to go. The Tony and his producer are at the door.
3: Uh-oh, we're in trouble again.
1: Well, thanks, Belinda, for coming in.
2: Yeah. Oh, thank you very much. Lovely to see you. It was great to chat to everyone. Yeah. Thank you.
1: We'll have to get you again towards the end of the year, so we can sort of just get another taste of how it's been going with the role of Winemaker of the Year. And you're off to South Africa.
2: South Africa for a month. So we'll be closed from mid-September to mid-October. And then when we come back, we'll be releasing our new releases when we come back. Fantastic. Everything will be bottled.
3: Safe journey.
2: Thank you so much. Thanks for having me.
1: Oh, it's been our pleasure. Ben, now you've got Zeppelin doing...
4: No, I don't.
3: Some weird funky shit.
4: Do you remember when Peter Gabriel did a song with Kate Bush?
3: Yeah.
2: Love
1: that longest hug in. Yes.
4: So this don't is give up. This is Willie Nelson, the Gandalf of country music.
1: Oh, he's hugging.
2: I love Gandalf
4: of country music, who clearly has picked up on this song. I think I actually really enjoyed that song we had before, Peter Gabriel singing that alternative.
1: Who's Willie going to be hugging for the duration?
4: I don't know. He's asleep in his truck on the side of a road somewhere. Yeah. Anyway, I really enjoyed that Peter Gabriel song before, because it's like it represents those lyrics are very, very familiar to me, The Boy in the Bubble. But the content of those lyrics is kind of, the style of the song doesn't match the content of the lyrics, because the lyrics are actually about all these terrible things happening, but the song's kind of really upbeat. It was the Peter Gabriel version. It puts a different mask or different face on the same words. I love that. That's awesome. So let's see what Willie Nelson can do with this. You're listening to The Wine Show on Triple BFM, and I apologise, Tony, because this song's a bit long.

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I never thought I could fail. 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I am a man whose dreams have all deserted. I've changed my face, I've changed

0: So many men, so many men no one needs.
1: And welcome to 89.1 Triple B FM. It is a rather wet, not what you call one of the best days really out there at the moment. But if you happen to be at football, I certainly hope that you rugged up before going out, because it's downright cold out there. We'll keep the music running for you. This is the info track where I give you the information on the artist and the song, and we generally go through mostly the 70s, because that's what I've been doing for a while. So I will continue to do that with some of the great hits of the 70s going right through. So I hope you enjoy it. While combining being a member of Rockpile and the beginning of the solo career with hit singles like I Hear You Knocking, which entered the UK pop charts on the 5th of December of 1970 and stayed at number one position until the 2nd of January the following year. A stay at the top for 5 weeks. I Hear You Knocking entered the ARIA singles charts on the 11th of January here in Australia in 1971, went as far as going number four. At the end of the year, got to number 25, but in 71, it was also on the Billboard Hot 100, and I might add it got to number 40 on the Billboard Hot 100. It was the second big hit for Dave Edmunds, and it was written down as a glam rock hit. And I took it off of a compilation album called Glam Rock at its very best. And it is. Hope you have fun with Dave Edmunds, and I Hear You Knockin'.

I love it. Dave Edmonds, I Hear You Knocking. And there is more. We will keep it happening as I bring up the next one for you. The next artist is the brilliance of George Harrison, who managed to pick up an MBE. He was born on the 25th of February of 1943. At number 12, Arnold Grove, Liverpool in England. After an amazing career as the Beatles' lead guitarist and the much-published breakup of the Beatles, George Harrison embarked on what was to be a very successful solo career. My Sweet Lord first hit the US pop charts on the 26th of December of 1970 for 4 weeks at the number one spot. Then, as it was done in the United States, it entered the Australian pop charts on the 16th of January of 1971 and enjoyed a massive 8 weeks at number one. While on the UK pop charts, it went on the 30th of January of 71, again for another 5 weeks at the top. My Sweet Lord was by far his most successful single, first released at the end of 1974, before becoming an international hit, first in America, then right here in Australia, and then in his own country, England. And the single was lifted from an excellent, top-selling album, All Things Must Pass. Unfortunately, George Harrison died on the 29th of November of 2001 in Los Angeles, California, the USA. I do hope this one will be good for you. I like it. George Harrison and My Sweet Lord.

as George Harrison manages to fade off and stop. I love that song, always have done. It was a brilliant one by George Harrison. Of course, it was My Sweet Lord. Little lady called Thelma Louise Hopkins. She was born on the 28th of October of 1948 and is an American actress and singer. She rose to fame as a member of the 70s pop music group Tony Orlando and Dawn. And she was Dawn. It had, they had several number one hit songs. Hopkins started her career as a background singer in Detroit, Michigan, singing as a session singer for record labels such as The Golden World, Motown, and Invictus Records. She has appeared on such hit songs as Frida Payne's Band of Gold, Isaac Hayes, and theme from Shaft, which you will probably get to hear today. Hopkins, Joyce Vincent Wilson, and Tony Orlando formed the group Tony Orlando and Dawn as a recording act. As Dawn, they have released 16 top 40 singles, three of which reached number one. Dawn released the single Knock three times in 1971, and it became a number one hit in the US, UK, and right here in Australia on both the Australian pop charts as well as the ARIA Top 100 singles chart, weekly and end of year. This is Dawn and Knock three times.

That was a weird sound. Did somebody break gas out there? That, of course, was Tony Orlando and Dawn, and the track was Knock Three Times. The Pushbike song, which is probably what you heard the start of, is a song originally recorded by Australian band The Mixers. Now, that's originally. Got it? It was then released in 1970, and the single was a chart success, reaching number one and two in the Australian and UK charts, respectively. It has subsequently been covered by various artists. Written by brothers Idris and Evan Jones, the Pushbike song was released in 70 and reached the top spot for 2 weeks on the Australian charts in 71. It also proved pretty popular in the UK, reaching the number two spot. And got to number two spot, but it was only beaten by My Sweet Lord, George Harrison. And at the end of the year, it was 31. Now, it was on the RPM top singles chart, it made it to 31 in Canada. New Zealand gave it a number one spot. As I said, the UK stuck it in at number 22. Now, the Billboard Hot 100 obviously didn't like Australian music all that much back then. 44 on the Billboard Hot 100, Billboard Easy Listening at number 19, and Cashbox at number 4, which is why so many of these wonderful songs here in Australia made it to number 1, because the Americans just didn't appreciate much back then. This is The Mixtures, a number 1 hit here in Australia of the 70s, and the Pushbike song.

The Mixtures, the Pushbike song, good piece of music, that one without any dramas, and a number one hit right here in Australia, and that's what I'm about. I love them when they're number ones. Mungo Jerry, besides everything else they've done from Lady Rose, In the Summertime as well, which was a brilliant success for them, another hit that made the UK pop charts on the 6th of March was Baby Jump. Stayed at number one in the UK for, would you believe, 2 weeks. Not a bad effort for Mungo Jerry. And this is, you've got to remember, here in Australia, this is around about the same time that a lot of the British artists were banned to play their music on Australian radio. Had a lot to do with money. And there's a lot of stuff when it comes to music and everything else that still does. Mungo Jerry, hits of the 70s, Baby Jump.

Little different, that one from Mungo Jerry, and that was Baby Jump from 1970s. And do hope that was good for you, because I thoroughly enjoyed it, to be honest. Something a little different. Also, didn't manage to make it up on our ARIA charts. T-Rex, on the other hand, were an English rock band formed in 1967 by singer, songwriter and guitarist Mark Bolan. The band was initially called Transaurus Rex, not Tyrannosaurus Rex, and released four albums under that name, three psychedelic folk and one mellow psychedelic rock. Hot Love was taken off their Electric Warrior album in 1971 and entered the UK pop charts on the 20th of March 71 and enjoyed the number one spot for 6 weeks. Electric Warrior was released in Australia in September of 71, and the single Get It On was released in July of 71. And because of its success, was put on that album. The song Hot Love entered the ARIA singles chart in August of 71, went to number 14, sales for Hot Love stuck it all the way back at number 91. Why is it on today's list, you may ask? Because I bloody well like it. So I hope you do too.

0: T-Rex and Hot Love, part of the info track for this wonderful Saturday, and I'm having a ball. Hey, if you're not doing anything tomorrow, rug up. Do yourself a favour and head out to Dutton, just the other side. I think it's only about 8 kilometres. You're down the side of Truro as you come out of Dutton. And you head up the hill, turn right along Frankton Road. And the track is just down the bottom there. It's Dirt Circuit Racing. It's on the fourth Sunday of every month. And they're out there at the moment. There's no rain, but it is blowing a fairly strong wind. And it's pretty cold, only a matter of 6 degrees out there, where it's slightly warmer here. So, yeah, like I said, rug up. An excellent day's entertainment out there for anybody who wants to go out and enjoy some dirt circuit racing. I believe they have in excess of 50 drivers out there this month, and that'll be fantastic. Lots of fun, food, amenities, everything is turned on, and it's not super expensive to go out there and watch it. So in this day and age, every cent helps. And it's all run by volunteers, so you will enjoy the racing out there. You'll see each category race 4 times during the day, 6 laps each. And the most that we're allowed to have on a dirt circuit is 10. So we see how many that we've got. If there's more than 10, they break it up into 2 heats. It's as easy as that. Great day's entertainment at Truro and Districts Raceway. The early 70s saw a number of artists fall victim to the excess of the rock and roll lifestyle. Many people romanticized the tragic death of such performers as Jimi Hendrix, Jim Morrison and Janis Joplin, seeing them as tortured artists struggling to contain their own passions and fears. In fact, Janis Joplin's greatest success came after her death from drug overdose in 1970. It was written by country star Kris Kristofferson. The song was Me and Bobby McGee. It gave Joplin a posthumous American number one hit. Me and Bobby McGee entered the US pop charts in March 71 and did that for 2 weeks and stayed at the top, while in May 71 the song entered the Australian pop charts, again with the 2 week stay. It also entered the ARIA singles chart and went all the way to the top, while getting a spot on the ARIA Top 100 singles chart at number 15, and in the United States, it reached number 12 on the Billboard Hot 100. This is Janis Joplin and Me and Bobby McGee.
1: Busted flat in Baton Rouge, waiting for a train.

Love it, and I can't hear a damn thing out of here. There we go. I can hear me again. Almost. And I'd like to thank Les for the call that I just got. Awesome to hear from you again. Haven't heard from him for quite a long time. And he's an avid listener to 89.1 Triple BFM. Thoroughly enjoys it. Now, I can give you a quick rundown, Les, of just a few of the artists, because I'm not, some you would have heard of, some maybe not, I'm not a real stickler when it comes to playing one certain genre of music on my program. So I have the Hollies coming up, Middle of the Road, the Rolling Stones, Paul McCartney and Wings, a couple called Dave Ansel or Dave and Ansel Collins, Tom Jones, Three Dog Night. They're all coming your way on 89.1, and we'll do them, if it's possible, just prior to doing the weather. Mind you, if you want to know what the weather's doing, don't put on a hat, don't take an umbrella, just walk outside and look up. If you don't get water in your eyes, it's not raining. Just My Imagination, Running Away With Me. It is a song by the American soul group The Temptations, written by Norman Whitfield and Barrett Strong. It was released on the Gaudy Motown label and produced by Norman Whitfield himself. It features on the group's 71 album Sky's the Limit. When released as a single, Just My Imagination became the third Temptations song to reach number one on the US Billboard Hot 100. The single held a number one position on the Billboard Pop Singles chart for 2 weeks in 1971 and from March the 28th to April the 10th. Just My Imagination also held the number one spot on the Billboard R&B Singles chart for 3 weeks. That was in February to March of the same year. Today, Just My Imagination is considered one of the Temptations' signature songs. It is notable for recalling the sound of the group's 1960s recordings, and it is also the final Temptations single to feature founding members Eddie Kendricks and Paul Williams. During the process of recording and releasing the single, Kendricks left the group to begin a solo career, while ailing Williams was forced to retire from the act for health reasons. In 2010, the Rolling Stone magazine listed Just My Imagination as number 399 on a list of 500 greatest songs of all time. But excited after the 2021 update, coming in at number 10 on the Billboard Hot 100. You may not have heard the song. I'm hoping you have. It is The Temptations and Just My Imagination.

The Temptations, just my imagination. There is more coming your way here on 89.1, and I'll prove it. Mind you, thank you very much to the caller who has told me I should do the rest of the program standing up. If I'm going to talk through my butt, at least he would like to be able to hear it without it sounding like I'm mumbling. Within a name that was inspired by Australian Aboriginal terminology, American band Three Dog Night proves to be consistent chart contenders from 1969 through to 1974, scoring 11 US top 10 hits during those years, fronted by three lead vocalists, Danny Hutton, Corey Wells and Chuck Negron. Three Dog Night's first number one came in 1970 with the Randy Newman song Mama Told Me Not to Come. And the following year, Joy to the World gave the group their biggest international hit. Country singer Hoyt Axton, the composer of Joy to the World, was the son of May Axton, who had written Elvis Presley's first million-dollar seller, Heartbreak Hotel. Just a little bit of pretty much useless trivia. Joy to the World entered our ARIA charts in April 71, coming in at number 8 and included at the end of the year at number 51. But it made it to the number one spot in 1971 on the end of year Billboard Hot 100. Due to the fact that it made it on our chart and made it on the American chart or on the Canadian chart, it gets to be replayed in 2026 on Triple BFM. Three Dog Night and Joy to the World.

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1: And we are looking at a very lowly maximum of 12 degrees here in Nuriutspa today. And the chance of rain is about 80%. Well, those who have been getting wet outside understand that. And the amount of rain is around about 1 millimetre, so it's not going to be heaps. Humidity sits at 96%, so there is a lot of moisture in the air. And the wind is west by now, northwest at 22 kilometres an hour, with the occasional gusts at 25. So it's not looking super bad, really. It is currently 11.6 right here in Nuriutspa.
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1: I did say there was a lot of great music from 1971 and 72, including 73 if you want. A guy by the name of Sir Thomas John Woodward is an OBE, known professionally, as Tom Jones. He is a Welsh singer born on the 7th of June of 1940 in Tree Forest, Pontypridd. P-O-N-T-Y-P-R-I-D-D. And that's in the United Kingdom. Tom Jones's career began with a string of top 10 hits in the mid-1960s. He has toured regularly with many appearances in Los Angeles, of course. His voice has been described by all in the music industry as a full-throated, robust baritone. Tom Jones has sold over 100 million records with 36 top 40 hits in the United Kingdom and 19 in the US and Australia, including Not Unusual, What's New Pussycat, the theme song for the 1999 James Bond movie Thunderball, The Green Green Grass of Home, Delilah, She's a Lady, and Kiss, and most recently, of course, Sex Bomb. Tom Jones received a Grammy Award for Best New Artist way back in 1966, an MTV Video Music Award in 1989, as well as two Brit Awards as British Male in 2000 and Outstanding Contribution to Music Award in 2003. He was also appointed Officer of the Order of the British Empire, which is an OBE, in 1998. He was knighted by the Queen for services to music, and Tom Jones released the album She's a Lady in 1971 with the title song, entering the ARIA singles chart in April 71, and made it all the way to number one, and was placed at the end of the year on the ARIA Top 100 Singles Chart at a very respectable number 18. And this is Tom Jones, She's a Lady.

0: The excellence of Tom Jones, She's a Lady. Little wonder he did so well in his career. A song called Double Barrel is a song from 1970, and it's a reggae kind of single done by Dave and Ansel Collins. The song was written and produced by Winston Riley, former vocalist of The Techniques. It was a sequel to the single Shocks of a Mighty, and was Ansel Collins played the Hammond organ while Dave Barker vocalized grunts and exclamations with a boxing theme. None of the title appears in the lyrics. The vocals for this song were then developed for the Double Barrel, which was recorded in one take. Not a bad effort. Barker was encouraged to link big, and James Bond was suggested as a model by Riley's brother Buster. 007 was the inspiration for the catchphrase, "I am the magnificent double U." Oh. Like it? Bad luck. On the charts, it was the second reggae tune to top the UK singles chart 2 years after Desmond Dekker's number one breakthrough, The Israelites. The record reached number one in the UK and for 2 weeks in May of 71, selling 300,000 copies after only 33 radio plays. Now that's what you call an effort. The record was also reached number one in Mexico in October of 71 and number eight right here in Australia. In the US, Double Barrel peaked at number 22 on the Billboard Hot 100 on the week of August the 7th, 71, and number four on WLS radio on the June 1971. 2 years to the week after Israelites made a nearly identical climb to peak at the same position. Now, it made it to number one, like I said, in Mexico, but on both the Dutch top 40 and single top 100 in the Netherlands, also at number one. UK at number one, Belgium at number four. Ireland were quite happy to stick it peacefully at number 10, so it was in the top 10. Hope you enjoy Dave and Ansel Collins and Double Barrel.
1: And the Magnificent. I'm back, but the shaker was so boss, most tunnering.

0: work it out. Hit me one time.
1: Something a little different. I don't think I've actually played that one before. Dave and Ansel Collins and Double Barrel right here on Triple BFM. I hope you liked it. Something a little bit different, that's for sure. I'm just going to bring up the next one. These are guys I know you've heard of before. The song is Another Day. And it is a song by the English rock musician Paul McCartney that was released as the A-side of a non-album single. It was released on the 19th of February of 71 and was recorded on the 12th of October 1970. The B-side was Oh Woman, Oh Why, which was recorded on the 21st of January 71. Another Day went on the Australian ARIA Top 100 on the 12th of April 71 and shot straight to number one. And due to good sales, was also placed on the ARIA Top 100 singles chart at number 23. It made it to number 20 on the end of year Billboard Hot 100. I do hope you enjoy this song. I know I will. And I've got a little duty to perform, so I better go and do that, and I'll be back with all the others. You've got Paul McCartney, Wings, the Rolling Stones, Middle of the Road, Hollies, Daddy Cool makes an appearance today, T-Rex are back on, and Carole King with a song that came off of one of the most extraordinary albums by any female artist up to today. So I hope you enjoy the rest of the day with Paul McCartney, Wings, and Another Day.

That is middle of the road, chirpy, chirpy, cheap, cheap. Rather interesting. Did pretty well on the charts in its time as well, I might add. I believe it got to number 28 from memory at the end of 1971 on our own ARIA charts here. And I have so much more. There's plenty coming. Even though Long Cool Woman in a Black Dress was the Hollies' best performing song on the

when it entered on the 10th of May in 1971. And On Sales was prominently placed at number one, while it also gained a spot on the end of year chart in 71, just outside the top 10 at number 12. So it's done very well for the Hollies, along with like The Air That I Breathe. It's been done by, covered by quite a few bands after the Hollies put it out. Donny and Marie Osborne did it as well. And that managed to get better appearances on the Billboard Hot 100 charts than it did here in Australia on that cover. But there is lots coming your way, starting with off of their greatest hits album, The Hollies and Too Young to Be Married.

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3: In 1971, most Australian bands had embraced the new super serious or ultra heavy approaches, predominantly in the UK. Not so our own Daddy Cool, who burst onto the scene with a happy-go-lucky tribute to good old rock and roll. Apparently, their audience appreciated the change. Eagle Rock spent 8 weeks in the number one spot, and for 2 years, Eagle Rock singles were rarely out of the Australian charts. Also a fad that is rumoured to have started in a Queensland university bar. When the DJ played Daddy Cool's Eagle Rock, the male patrons would drop their pants to their ankles, showing only their underwear, but only until the song had ended. Ha-ha! Daddy Cool was one of Australia's rock sensations of the early 70s. At a time when rock bands were being labelled progressive and producing concept-styled albums rather than hit singles. Daddy Cool, led by future Mondo Rock frontman Ross Wilson, turned the clock slightly back to the 50s and produced a sound that was familiar yet remained absolutely contemporary. Eagle Rock, which began its 10-week hold on the top spot here in Australia in July of 71, was lifted from their debut album, Daddy Who, Daddy Cool. It was a number one only here in 1971 for 10 weeks. One hell of a song. When it was released as a single, it was released as the A-side of a 45, and then on the B-side was another song called Bomb Bomb, and they both entered the charts on the 10th of May, 71, and both achieved the number one spot. And the sales on the two songs were so great, they ended up sharing the number one spot on the ARIA Top 100 singles. Now, Bomb Bomb had to make it as well to number one because it was sold along with the A-side. So for those who wonder how come they had two number ones coming out at the same time, that's why. From the best singles of all time, our favourite Daddy Cool and Eagle Rock.

The brilliance of Daddy Cool and the excellence of their number one hit, Eagle Rock. I'm going to bring another band back. The song is Get It On. It was done by the English rock band T-Rex, featuring on their 71 album, also Electric Warrior. Not bad to have two singles off the same one. It was written by the frontman Mark Bolan. Get It On was the second chart topper for T-Rex on the UK singles chart. In the United States, it was retitled Bang A Gong, Get It On, to avoid confusion with a song of the same name by the group Chase. As I said, number one in... number one in the UK. Number 14 it got on our Australian singles chart. 12 in Canada. Number 3 in Germany. Number 1 in Ireland. And that was on the Irish singles chart, a big chart to get on. 15 in Dutch. 6 in Norway. Even Switzerland loved this song, putting it at number 3. In the US, the English band made it to number 10 on the Billboard Hot 100 and number 12 on a similar but not quite as good on the Cashbox Top 100 in the US. For some reason, they had more charts in the United States than anywhere else in the world combined, pretty much. Hope you enjoy T-Rex. Another glam song for him, Get It On.

Love it. T-Rex and a nice little glam song they put out, Get It On, right here on 89.1 Triple B FM. Now, I am very happy to be able to put on this little track because it comes at you from the most successful female songwriter in history. When I think that was before 2023, anyway. So her name was Carole King, along with her husband and songwriting partner, Jerry Goffin. They were responsible for many of the early 60s throwaway hits. After splitting with Goffin, King released her landmark album, Tapestry, demonstrating a new emotional maturity in her songwriting. The album was a smash. It sold over 15 million copies and it spawned several hit singles, including the then US chart topper, It's Too Late. That It's Too Late also managed to get on the ARIA Top 100 Singles chart as well, and with another of her hits from the Tapestry album, I Feel the Earth Move, both slotting in at number 6 and being included in the ARIA Top 100 chart at number 34. It's Too Late came in at number 3 on the Billboard Hot 100 for 1971, and because it did so well, and so did the album Tapestry, I'm going to play Carole King and It's Too Late.

Love it, the brilliance of Carole King, and It's Too Late off of arguably her best-selling album. Now, mind you, from memory, and I'm only going from memory, Tapestry was the number one album of the year. She got the number one female artist of the year in two separate countries. That was pretty good, and not just the one that she came from. So, yeah, a lot more to happen from that as well. And Paul Revere and the Raiders were an American, I guess, sort of semi-glam rock, if you like. And they had some excellent songs. Nothing much was available to be found on the album side of things, but one track that made it onto our compilation album over here called Hits of the 70s was Indian Reservation, and it was the number 8 track on the Billboard Hot 100 in that same year. And I've got it... Well, it did make it onto the ARIA list, but not super high. So it still had to sell over 100,000 copies of it here in Australia to get on our ARIA list. So they've done well. Paul Revere and the Raiders, an Indian Reservation.

Indian Reservation, Paul Revere, and the Raiders. Pretty good. Not bad at all, really. And these guys have been around for quite a while because they kept adding to the hit songs the Bee Gees have produced. Was a heart song that became their second track to enter the ARIA singles chart in July of 1971 and peaked inside the top five at number three and was an inclusion on the ARIA Top 100 singles chart at number 31, and it made it to number six on the Billboard Hot 100. It is indeed the Bee Gees, and How Can You Mend a Broken Heart?

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1: I might check it on the other one down the bottom here. Well, I can't. Oh, what a shame it hasn't come up. It is around about 17 and a half minutes past two. And I'll be here till four. And now Richard's filling in between four and six today with for Goof, who's no show. So, he won't make it today. And we'll keep everything else going around the place. And then after Richard and Steve, if he makes it back in time to sneak into the station studio for a while and have a bit of fun, the two of them, and then it will be followed by our good friend Norm. If you're listening, Norm, you've got some plants here that you've got to pick up, and we'll leave them here for you. Maggie May was the song that elevated Rod Stewart to megastar status. From his early years as a folk singer, Rod's distinctive vocal style led him to a number of British outfits during the late 60s, which included Jeff Beck Group, as well as The Faces. He was lead singer of The Faces that Rod Stewart's star began to shine, and for a number of years he cleverly balanced the dual lifestyle of group member and solo star. Maggie May was his global smash hit from 1971, which chronicles a teenage boy's relationship with an older woman. It was lifted from Rod Stewart's solo album, Every Picture Tells a Story. If you haven't got it, try and get hold of it, because if you're a Rod Stewart fan, because it is a really good album. Now, Maggie May made it for 5 weeks in 71 on the US number one, 5 weeks on the UK number one, and just 4 weeks here in 1971. It also made it onto the ARIA singles on the 4th of October, and again made it all the way to the top spot, and again on the ARIA Top 100 singles chart, where it came in at number six. Now, it also made it on the Billboard Hot 100, and that was at the end of year at number two. So it was a good hit, a really good solid hit for Rod Stewart, and you get it right now on 89.1 Triple B FM.

Rod Stewart, and arguably one of his best hits. I mean, it got him going in the first place. He had heaps of really good songs right through the 70s and into the 80s. And, yeah, it was nothing short of extraordinary. A group by the name of Slade, and this is where it comes into the fact that I am not genre-specific. They are an English rock band formed in Wolverhampton in 1966. They rose to prominence, especially during the glam rock era in the early 70s, achieving 17 consecutive top 20 hits and 6 number ones on the UK singles chart. The British hit singles and albums named them as the most successful British group of the 70s based on sales of singles. They were the first act to have 3 singles enter the charts at number one. All 6 of the band's chart toppers were penned by Noddy Holder and Jim Lee. As of 2006, total UK sales stood at over 6,500,000. Their best-selling single, Merry Christmas Everybody, sold in excess of 1 million copies, according to the 1999 BBC documentary It's Slade. The band have sold more than 50 million records worldwide. Not a bad effort. 'Cause I Love You is a song by the British band Slade, released in 71 as a non-album single. It was written by the lead vocalist Noddy Holder and bassist Jim Lee, and produced by Chaz Chandler. It reached number one in the UK singles chart, giving the band their first number one single, and remained in the top 50 for 15 weeks. It made it to number nothing under 10. It made it here on the Kent Music Report at number 7. Belgium at number 7. That was on the Ultra Top 50. That's a Flanders one. And it's hard to explain, but yeah. Belgium Ultra Top 50, Wallonia came in at number 5. Ireland at number 1. Netherlands Dutch Top 40 at number 3. The Netherlands single top

charts, came in at number 9. They had a couple of others like Mum and We're All Crazy Now that did really, really well. And I got a feeling that's on the list somewhere because it came out around about the same time. This is Slade and 'Cause I Love You.

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2: I am one of the weirdest, but not exactly the cleverest, human beings on the face of the earth. I've got some information that I've got on a piece of machinery here that for some reason I felt obligated to get rid of it. Oh, which reminds me, once upon a time when I was a little bit younger, I used to go skinny dipping. Well, now, as I've gotten older and so has the body, I still do it

naked, but it's called chunky dunking. Sher was born Sherilyn Sarkazian, and she was born on the 20th of May of 1946 in El Centro, California. She is an American singer, actress, television personality. She was often referred to as the goddess of pop by the media. That's because of some of the clothing she wore, I reckon. She is known for her distinctive contralto singing voice, for having worked numerous areas of entertainment throughout her six-decade-long career. 60 years, not a bad effort, hey? While working on television, Cher realized or released the US Billboard number one singles Gypsies, Tramps and Thieves, Half Breed, and Dark Lady, becoming the female artist with the most number one singles in US history at that time. Now, Gypsies, Tramps and Thieves was written by Bob Stone and released as a single on the 1st of September of 1971, where it appeared on the singles chart here, ARIA, in October of 71, came in at number 5 and received a position, thanks to some pretty good sales, just inside the top 20 here on the ARIA Top 100 singles chart at number 16. Gotta love Cher, really do. She's been out there and really producing some great songs, and I hope you enjoy Cher and Gypsies, Tramps and Thieves.

hoofbeats pound as they raced across the ground, and the clatter of the wheels as they spun round and round. And he galloped into Market Street, his badge upon his chest. His name was Ernie, and he drove

0: 22. They said she was too good for him. She was Audie, proud and chic. But Ernie got his cocoa there 3 times every week. They called him Ernie. And he drove the fastest milk cart in the West. She said she'd like to bathe in milk. He said, all right, sweetheart. And when he'd finished work one night, he loaded up the cart. He said, you want it pasteurized, cos pasteurized is best. She says, Ernie, I'll be happy if it comes up to me chest. That tickled old Ernie. And he drove the fastest milk cart in the West. Now, Ernie had a rival, an evil-looking man called Tootum Ted from Teddington, and he drove the baker's van. He tempted her with his treacle tarts and his tasty oatmeal bread, and when she seen the size of his hot meat pies, it very near turned her head. She nearly swooned at his macaroon, and he said, now, if you treat me right, you'll have hot rolls every morning and crumpets every night. He knew once she sampled his layer cake, he'd have his wicked way, and all Ernie had to offer was a pint of milk a day. Poor Ernie! And he drove the fastest milk cart in the West. One lunchtime, Ted saw Ernie's awesome cart outside her door. It drove him mad to find it was still there at 4:30. And as he leapt down from his van, off blood through his veins did course, and he went across to Ernie's cart, and he didn't half kick his horse, whose name was Trigger.
1: Trigger!
0: And he pulled the fastest milk cart in the West. Now Ernie rushed out into the street, his gold top in his hand. He said, if you want to marry Susie, you fight for her like a man. Oh, why don't we play cards for her, he sneeringly replied. And just to make it interesting, we'll have a shilling on the side. Now Ernie dragged him from his van, and beneath the blazing sun, they stood there face to face, and Ted went for his bun. But Ernie was too quick, things didn't go the way Ted planned, and a strawberry-flavoured yoghurt sent it spinning from his hand. Now Sushi ran between them and tried to keep them apart, and Ernie...

0: the dust. Poor Ernie.
1: Ernie.
0: And he drove the fastest milk cart in the West. Ernie was only 52. He didn't want to die. And now he's gone to make deliveries in that milk round in the sky, where the customers are angels and ferocious dogs are banned. And a milkman's life is full of fun in that fairy dairy land. But a woman's needs are manifold. And Sue, she married Ted. But strange things happened on their wedding night as they lay in their bed. Was that the trees a-rustling or the hinges of the gate? Or Ernie's ghostly gold tops a-rattling in their crate? They won't forget Ernie.
1: Ernie!
0: And he drove the fastest milk car in the West.
2: Couldn't resist it. I had to play it for you because it made it onto the ARIA Top 100 here in Australia. And that is, of course, the brilliance of Benny Hill. And the track was, Ernie, the fastest milk man in the West. And a good comedy show that he had there. I mean, it topped the UK singles chart in December of 71 and probably snuck over. It did peak at number one in Australia in February of 1972. And the song picked or got him a Ivor Novello Award, which is the British Academy of Songwriters, Composers and Authors. The single was a B-side to another song called Ting-a-ling-a-loo, which was also on the album that this one came out on, and it was a compilation of all of his good stuff. It was just called Benny Hill's Finest. And it also had he also was well known for a 1986 hit song, The Chicken Song. And he wrote them all himself and performed them, most of them, on his program. Before that, we had Isaac Hayes and Shaft, a brilliant soundtrack to the movie as well. The next one is Family Affair. It was actually a 1971 number one hit single recorded by American funk band Sly and the Family Stone for the Epic Records label. Their first new material since a double A-side single, Thank You, and also Everybody Is a Star, the double side, nearly 2 years before it. Family Affair became the third and final number one pop single for the band. In 2022, Rolling Stone magazine ranked the song at 57 of their list of the 500 greatest songs of all time. Not bad, that wasn't that long ago. The cover version by John Legend, Ross Stone and Van Hutt won the Grammy Award for Best R&B Performance by a Duo or Group with Vocals at the 49th Annual Grammy Awards. So the song did well for, the song did really well for them. So I'm going to play Sly's and the Family Stone's version of Family Affair.

somebody that just loves to learn. And another child grows up to be somebody you just love to burn.

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0: Hello, Frank here. You won't believe the lengths the team at Tanunda Lutheran Home will go to ensure you get the best attention and support. Like the new robots. That's right, automated carts to take care of some of the boring stuff. All those trips back and forth with the laundry, the dishes, the rubbish, even cleaning during the night shift. Seriously, guess you have to see it to believe it. Tanunda Lutheran Home. These guys are forward thinkers. A proud sponsor of Triple B FM.
1: Easily the most iconic song of the 70s, if not ever, is the hit single for John Lennon, Imagine, from the 1971 released album of the same name as the song. Album and the artist became one of the best known worldwide, and its sales showed it. Imagine topped nearly every music chart throughout the world, and the ARIA singles chart was obviously no exception. Imagine entered the ARIA singles chart on the 22nd of November of 1971, where it came in at number one and also received the position on the ARIA Top 100 singles chart at number seven. It also continued, because it came out in November, it continued with its sales to fly through on the ARIA Top 100 Singles Chart for 1972 as well. This is John Lennon and Imagine.

Love it. Imagine, off of the album Imagine as well. So you got the original track off of that one. Hope you enjoyed that as much as I did bringing it to you. A guy that did pretty well, especially at like my school age, we would come home to sit down to watch it. Most people sat down to watch it because it was a funny show and it was pretty good. I liked it because of a little lady that sat there on the keyboard by the name of Susan Day. Oh, Lord, have mercy, there was a God. David Bruce Cassidy was born on the April the 12th, 1950, and November the 21st of 2017. So he's unfortunately no longer with us. He was an American actor and musician and was best known for his role as Keith Partridge, the son of Shirley Partridge, which actually happened to be played by his real-life stepmother, actress Shirley Jones, in the 1970 musical sitcom The Partridge Family. The role capitalized Cassidy to teen idol status as a superstar pop singer of the 70s. George Michael sang on the song, The Last Kiss, originally recorded with different lyrics by Cliff Richard in 81 as Young Love. I believe that the track that I'm doing for you today peaked at number 6 in the United Kingdom and charted all over Europe and in Australia. His 72 hit song Cherish went on the ARIA singles chart on the 6th of December 72, where it placed at number 1 on the weekly chart and number 11 at the end of year. And because it made it on the ARIA charts, and I love picking it because they're all on sales, the ARIA charts, the Billboard charts, Canadian RPM, New Zealand singles chart as well. Fairly important because you people who were listening and enjoying the music went out and bought the songs. So you loved them enough to do that. David Cassidy, Cherish.

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1: And I can tell you we were supposed to get to 12 degrees here in the Barossa Valley today. And looking at the time being 3 o'clock, we may not quite make it. It's going to be a chilly one, so take something with you wherever you go tonight to try and keep warm, like a heater in the car. And it's going to drop down to 3 degrees overnight. Humidity is 88%, and the breeze is at the moment blowing west by southwest at 15 kilometres per hour, with the possibility of it getting up to around about 18. So we'll see what it does. I'll have a little gander at the rest of what's on here, because it kind of gives times. So, that 3 degrees is likely to come up at around about the same time or just prior to the sun coming up. That's when the temperature drops the worst or best, whichever way you want to look at it. Tomorrow's given us a rundown of in the AM of approximately 8 at 1 o'clock. So it's going to be 8 o'clock at midnight here in the Barossa Valley. And for tomorrow, 40% chance, 14 and 7 at 1 mil. Monday, 70% chance at a mil. Tuesday, at least 80%. Then it drops down to around 30-40 for the rest of the week. Temperatures remain not too bad, really. 15 on Monday. Then they slowly drop down as that cold run comes through. That's the way you're looking at it, and it is currently 11.8 degrees right here in Nuriutpa.
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1: A little lady called Melanie Safka emerged out of the singer-songwriter boom of the late 1960s. The New York-born songstress first charted in 1970 with the hippic hit. We'll rewind that. With the epic hit, Lay Down Candles in the Rain. And later the same year, enjoyed worldwide notoriety when she and the New Seekers successfully covered her amusing little ditty, What Have They Done to My Song, Ma? By 1971, Melanie was recording on her own label, Neighborhood, with the late 1971 release of Brand New Key proving to be her greatest international success. 3 weeks in 71-72 in the US and 1 week right here in 72 in Australia. Melanie released an album in 71 called Gather Me, and lifted from that album the song Brand New Key, which made it onto the ARIA Top 100 Singles Chart on the 20th of December of 1971 and went all the way to number one. While the sales were so good to the song, it was included on the ARIA Top 100 Singles Chart also in 71 and 72, made it to number 14 that time round. This is Melanie, Brand New Key.

Love It, Melanie, and Brand New Key. Ah, so much fun. It's just after 3 because I've just done the weather, so I'll be around till 4 and I'll shove my stuff out of the way. Richard will come in and have a ball because he does. Don McLean was a folk singer who sang about ecological purity and American history. He was the state-sponsored Hudson River troubadour and travelled up and down the water giving impromptu concerts. His single American Pie, an 8-minute, 30-second chronicle of American pop music, was imbued with a sense of history and nostalgia, inspired by the aeroplane deaths of Buddy Holly and Ritchie Valens. It was a grateful elegy to the day the music died, easily one of the most iconic songs ever. American Pie had success on the ARIA singles chart in January of 72, where it did come in at number one on the ARIA monthly chart, while gaining a spot on the top 100 due to awesome sales, came in at number 5. There was a little bit more on it. American Pie has been one of the most intriguing songs of the rock music era. Don McLean's 8.5-minute epic, which depicts the highlights and the lowlights of rock and roll's history to that point of 71, was so cryptic that no one had really been confident enough to say that they can interpret every line. It is the opening verse, really, about the deaths of Buddy Holly, that we can find the references to the Beatles, the Rolling Stones, Bob Dylan, or Janis Joplin. Well, Don McLean has always kept it close to his heart, and that was, well, that has only made American Pie even more magical and totally mysterious as one of the pop music's all-time classics. In 72, 4 weeks at number one, and in 72, 5 weeks here in Australia at number one. Mind you, off the same album was another hit single called Vincent that came out in 1972. Both of them well and truly established themselves on the Billboard Hot 100 for that year as well. Don McLean, American Pie.

This Monday at 1:30 p.m, a statewide test of AusAlert, Australia's national emergency warning system, will take place. AusAlert is to be used during emergencies such as bushfires, floods, severe storms, and other major incidents to send important safety information directly to people in affected areas. As part of the test, many mobile phones will receive a special alert accompanied by this distinctive siren sound that lasts for approximately 10 seconds.

0: This is only a test. There is no emergency and no action is required. If you would prefer not to receive the test alert, simply switch your mobile phone off before 1:30 p.m. and turn it back on after the test has concluded. Remember, the AusAlert test is to happen this Monday at 1:30 p.m. The AusAlert test helps us ensure emergency warnings can reach the community when they matter most.
1: Now, quite honestly, I don't know why anybody would turn the AusAlert off for the 10 seconds or turn their phone off so they don't get it. You would really, really want to know that if there is a drama in our area that or anywhere else for that matter, that you would really, really want to know what the hell is going on.
2: G'day, I'm Tom from the Barossa Kiwanis. 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
1: Yeah, it's a magnificent little place, this Triple B, and I've had a ball today. Hope you've enjoyed the music, and it's been to your been to your liking, and I'm going to move the laptop and stuff out of the way over here for right now so that when Richard comes in, he can just walk in and plonk his butt and get into it. Now, Goof won't be here this week, and but I will be back next week. I may actually put finish off what I started on today's program next week and put a little bit more together for you and see how we go in the very near future. And I'm pretty much busy and flat out doing it, a tribute to the late, great Michael Gudinski, who was the founder of Mushroom Records, and then with a few other different genres, had different names for the record companies, but it was all part of Mushrooms. Festival was another one. You remember the Festival label. That was part of Gudinski's, and his son, Matt, is CEO of the company that's still running today. He did a lot for artists with booking for concerts, media outlets, a lot of the stuff. He was a lot of our artists he was sending to do or open for concerts in the US as well. He did a lot for music.

0: 72, 74, and right through to today, to be quite honest. Some excellent Australian artists in amongst it as well, I might add. So I will go with Chicory Tip and then move my laptop out of the way. Part of the Sensational Albie's Sensational 70s compilation of five CDs, awesome music on it, trust me. And the song was Son of My Father. That would be me. So I do hope you enjoy and have fun wherever you happen to be at the moment. I've got one more thing to do before I do that. No, I think I've already done it. Maybe not. Did I do it?
1: Pauline R. Murray Accountants are the financial...
0: Well, don't worry about it. I've already done it. And with that, I will just sod off. Hey, I'll see you next week. In the meantime, do yourselves a favour. Be kind to one another. Check you next week.

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2: Hello.
0: Hello. Hello.
3: Oh, can we get? Can we all do that again, Olivia?
2: Hello.
3: No, it was a bit higher than that.
2: Hello.
0: Hello.
4: Hello.
0: Hello.
2: Hello.
0: Hello.
2: You're full of energy today.
3: Oh, I've had to wake up.
1: He's got a nice coffee, that's why.
3: It's my second one.
1: Oh, there you go. It's just bouncing off the walls.
3: Yeah, it's yeah, if you've just tuned in and going, where's Guff and Charlie?
1: Guff's gone.
3: And Charlie's not here either.
2: Where'd they go?
3: I just know they're not here.
1: Too wet and cold.
3: The message came down from high above, which is where Guff and Charlie sit, and they went, we're not in. All right.
2: Are you sure it wasn't from down below?
3: No, it was from way above. Way above. Right. We are bottom feeders here. That's
2: Thanks,
3: us.
2: Thanks, Richard.
3: That's all right. I mean, your production, you're even below that.
1: Yeah.
2: Sure.
3: You are the nutrients in the soil.
1: Just lock us in our booth.
3: Yeah, in your booth.
1: In our booth.
3: In your booth.
1: Both in the booth.
3: So, yeah, filling in. So, Guff and Charlie aren't here, so no PMS today or tonight, which means Norm is in at 6 o'clock. No pre-record. You can phone him from 6 o'clock for your requests. But here's the other thing. You two are going to disappear on me soon, aren't you?
2: Yeah, we are.
1: Yeah, we can't stay.
3: What are you up to? Where are you off to?
2: I'm taking part of the 48th Hour Film Festival.
3: You're taking it apart? Well, is it broken or something?
2: Yeah, I'm going to smash it to bits.
3: Before you got there or after?
2: I'm going to leave it alive for a bit.
3: All right.
2: No.
3: Oh, that sounds a bit lethal. I'm going to leave it alive for a bit. And then I'm going to crush it under my talons.
2: We are going to crush the competition because I am teaming up with Evie
3: from
2: Mixed Up. And and Steve is our sound guy and I'm our lighting guy. And
3: you're the lighting guy.
2: Well, guy is gender neutral.
3: Well,
2: and I'm a lighting person and we are going to make a short film and we don't know what it is yet. We have 48 hours to make it.
3: I see.
1: It's one of those.
3: So how does it work? Explain it to me because I have no clue.
1: Okay. On the Friday night.
3: Just a minute. I've got to get my feet up.
1: This is happening in a couple of weeks.
3: There we go. My feet
1: are
3: up.
1: On the Friday night, you enter it and you get a team together.
3: Oh, you can't just rock up.
1: No.
3: All right.
1: No, you've got to enter it.
3: Yeah.
1: You get given a genre.
3: A genre.
1: And
2: something that you have to include, I think.
1: Yes,
3: like a pizza.
1: Yeah, it could be, or
3: And how are these allocated? Are they
1: a 3-8 with bolt or something? You know,
3: all right.
2: I think everyone gets the same thing.
3: I don't know.
1: Yeah, I think they do.
2: Yeah.
3: So everybody's got the same genre, or
2: same genre and thing they have to include, and then you have to go back and make a film within 48 hours. So you pull an all-nighter.
3: You should be ready by now. Yeah.
2: So you got to
1: So what happens? The script writer gets it. And stays up all Friday night.
3: Well, that
1: writes the script.
3: 2 hours. There you go.
1: We and the rest of the film crew rock up at 5 in the morning.
2: Yeah.
3: What, Saturday morning?
1: Saturday morning.
3: Yeah.
2: Film and all.
1: Mm-hmm.
2: And then the editor also pulls an all-nighter afterwards.
3: Yeah, but if the filmmaker does it well, if the camera person does it well, you don't need an editor. It's can.
1: No.
3: Yeah.
2: Well, what if you want to have special effects?
3: Yeah, just do that live.
2: Trust me, a lot of it is saying, "Oh, we'll fix it in post," and then you have.
3: Well, we know that. We know that with radio play.
1: That's what we do.
2: Yeah,
1: it's our favourite saying.
3: Yeah, we'll fix it in post.
1: Don't worry, we'll fix it in post. just carry on.
3: Yeah. So when is the actual recording? When does all that happen?
2: That's in a fortnight. Excellent question.
3: I know it is. That's why I asked it.
1: It's fortnight, Liv.
2: It's from the 7th to the 9th of August.
3: Would that be in a fortnight's time? Steve, it's in a fortnight's time.
2: I wanted to get the exact date.
1: It's 2 weeks.
2: Wish us luck.
3: Is it 2 weeks or a fortnight?
1: Both.
3: Both. All right.
2: I'm sure Evie's plugging it. I'm sure we'll show sound clips from the film.
1: We'll plug it tomorrow.
3: And
2: we'll plug it.
3: Yeah, because you're in tomorrow.
1: We're in tomorrow.
3: With sound. So what's this evening? What are you doing
2: this evening? We're going to have a team meeting and talk strategy and.
3: No, you're not going to have dinner.
1: It's basically
2: have
1: having
2: a lot of grape
1: and
2: juice.
1: The booze up. Yep.
3: Yeah. All right. This is the film industry. You're not going to have a meeting. You're going to have some food and drink and maybe talk about what you're going to do.
1: Yeah. Mm-hmm.
3: But as you don't know the genre, you don't know the thing. You're just going to turn up cold anyway, aren't you?
2: Yeah. I mean, and Steve, all we have to do is just stand there with our equipment and watch everyone run around like headless chooks.
3: Yeah, well, that's normal around Triple B as well.
1: You've got an app that will change the colour of the lights. So,
2: you
1: know, as sunset approaches, they get redder and oranger.
2: Mm-hmm.
1: And I'll hold a like a broomstick with a microphone taped to
3: it. What you could do, and I'm just throwing this out, this is an idea for you, what you could do as a plot is that the entire movie, right, is seen through the eyes of a blind person.
1: Well, that'd be easy to do.
3: Right? Mm. And all you've got is sound.
2: Right. I've been told on very good authority that the script writer doesn't like to write the scripts or even think about plot before they get the
1: themes and stuff. So you don't really write the plot until you know what.
3: Yeah, you don't need.
2: Well, you can have templates and you just plug and play your themes. And
3: so just bear with me.
1: Hopefully, it's a science fiction.
3: It could be a science fiction.
2: Should we let Richard
3: but
2: talk?
3: it's through the narration. No. It's through the narration of a person who's blind, and so all you have is a soundscape. And that's all you need to record.
1: That's called a radio play.
3: Got it in one. We do that, and we can do that fairly.
2: Not within 48 hours.
3: Oh, we could if we pulled all nighters.
2: Because you give it all to one person who's not even paid.
3: We don't pull all nighters for radio plays. We pace it out because we know for quality.
2: Because we're working with old people. Anyway,
1: don't wear me out. I need my sleep.
3: So you're leaving me on my lonesome.
1: Yeah, unfortunately, that's all right.
3: I can handle it.
1: This was the last minute.
3: Yeah, that's all right.
1: Decision.
3: Yeah, so it should be a bit of fun for you guys. Because have you done anything like this before?
1: Nope.
3: What about you, Olivia?
2: Going out drinking.
1: Films. Having dinner.
3: Having dinner.
1: Every week.
2: Yeah.
3: No. Doing a 48-hour.
2: No, but I have volunteered on student films, so I know what I'm doing.
3: All right, so that's more drinking. No, a lot of filming, mostly drinking.
1: Liv's been on film. I never have, but I just was interested to see how it all works out from the sound perspective.
3: So what's your job, Steve?
1: I think I'm holding the broomstick with the microphone tape.
3: So you're called?
1: The
2: sound recordist.
1: Sound recordist. the soundie.
3: Isn't he the best boy?
1: Is it?
3: Is that the best boy? The person who holds the stick with
2: the
3: microphone
2: sound
3: on? Isn't that the best boy?
2: And the best boy are two different jobs.
3: All right.
1: Okay.
2: And in a bigger field crew, you have lighting assistants.
3: Yeah, that's just someone who stands around and someone else dies. It's like, come on in, your turn. So what's the best boy?
1: Someone that flicks the switch.
3: Come on.
2: The person that does the audio.
1: They're the one that holds the boom arm.
3: Yeah, that's what I said. They're
1: then,
3: the one
1: then
3: that
1: the
3: holds.
1: The recordist operates the.
2: Yes.
1: So one hits record and play on the tape recorder.
3: And the other one just holds
1: a
3: stick.
1: And the other one holds a stick.
3: Mm-hmm. Which is what you're doing. Mm. So I was right. You're the best boy.
1: Yeah.
3: Yeah, the best boy.
1: I think I might be hitting the play record on the cassette recorder too.
3: Yeah. Oh, you got two jobs. Are you going to have...
1: It's a small crew.
3: Clearly, you're going to have more time off after that if you're doing two jobs. So what's your job, Olivia?
2: I set up the lights and then I do nothing while the camera's rolling.
3: Yeah, but you're setting up lights. So where is it going to be filmed?
2: I think Greenock.
3: Oh, so you do know the sun comes up in Greenock, don't you? I know you live up there, so you do know the sun comes up. So what do you need lights for?
2: The lighting person also controls the absence of light. So lights also create shadow.
3: Yeah. So does the sun.
2: If you're facing away from the sun, you need light.
3: Why?
2: Because
3: why? Because you wanted this to look al natural.
1: Mm-hmm. And if it's raining, it's going to be filmed inside anyway.
2: It would look like shit if it was all natural because you'd have a bright background and the person's face would be black. Mm.
3: Yeah, that's fine.
2: Yeah. Yeah. I don't know. It could be a murder mystery. We could be filming inside. No one goes outside.
3: Murder mystery.
2: And
3: I haven't. Murder mysteries. Who does?
2: Yeah. Oh, set a plug.
3: No. You started it. Not me.
1: You're arguing with a professional here, Richard. You won't win.
3: Mm-hmm. Yeah. It's
1: Olivia's studied.
3: I will win, but she'll think she's won. Let her walk out going, I won that. Yeah, you did.
2: So what's the radio play we've been doing, Richard?
3: I don't know because he does all the recording.
2: You were there. You're just not paying attention. You were reading out the script.
3: I just read the words and watch them
2: Richard
3: talk.
1: You wrote the script.
3: Doesn't mean, here's the thing, I read to the end.
2: You were what characters were you playing? You were the guy that, the brother of the guy that died and...
3: No. Not in this one. I mean, you're talking about Thursday, aren't you?
2: Yeah.
3: When we were doing the rehearsal.
2: Yeah. We should just use Richard's voice.
3: No, but...
1: He's not the narrator in this
3: one. No, I'm not. I'm not in this one.
1: No.
3: No.
2: We just have like an echoey effect where you have Richard's voice like underneath the main actor. Just like, you can't escape Richard.
3: What time are you leaving?
1: Actually, we've got to go.
3: Yeah, you got to get going. Yeah. Mm. But thank you.
2: Technically, we do have
3: an she's
2: hour.
3: Still here.
1: We have.
3: He's looking at his watch.
1: We have
3: 10 minutes.
2: We have to pick her up at 5.
1: Yeah, we have 40 minutes.
3: And
1: you'll be, get all
2: we just don't want to be on the radio anymore.
3: No, I was going to say, but you're back in tomorrow from 12, aren't you?
1: Yeah, that's what we're doing now is actually getting a program ready for tomorrow.
3: Yeah, we've had a month to prepare. I was going to say, every month you've got this show and you leave it to the last hour before the show to get it ready.
2: No, we have multiple lunch dates and we do it in steps and then we leave the important
3: The first step is procrastinate. The second step is procrastinate about procrastinating.
2: And then go get a microphone from Derringer's.
3: Yeah, that took a new microphone. Yeah, and then found out the boom doesn't work.
2: No, it's just the microphone's really heavy.
3: The boom doesn't work.
1: We spend the first day of Sound Minds prep arguing about colours on the spreadsheet. what colour should we do this? And then decide to bring it in black and white because it confuses Olivia.
3: This is why it's
1: sensory overload.
2: And I'll still put my highlighter on it anyway and confuse myself even more.
3: This is why when I work with you, Steve, you do the music, I'll push the buttons, done.
2: Do you think everyone's tuned off yet?
3: No, they're still there. They're wondering what's going on. Mm. They've tuned in going, where's Goof and where's Charlie? And why are they carrying on about colours on spreadsheets? All right. So you two are off, but you'll be back tomorrow from 12 till 3 with Sound Minds and having a bit of fun there.
1: Yeah, we've got NAIDOC artists.
3: Oh, excellent.
1: We have a lot of the latest music from all around the world and Australia.
2: And we are interviewing someone from Together We Can International about support work and how volunteering can help people with disabilities.
1: And also continuing on with our journey through the eras of recording.
2: We are almost up to the modern era, but he keeps this – I keep thinking – that we're done and there's another thing.
3: There's always another thing.
1: We're on a magnetic recording
3: tonight. Yeah.
2: Very interesting.
1: It's kind of, it's still before your age, isn't it?
2: Yeah.
1: You never use cassettes or anything.
3: Are you going to do eight-track tapes?
2: On the shelf collecting dust.
3: show her an eight-track tape that you used to put in the car. Remember those?
1: Yeah.
3: Remember those things?
1: I put them in the,
2: you had cars back then?
3: Cars.
1: Oh, yeah.
3: Our feet went through the bottom and we pushed them along with our feet.
1: Yeah, and they had like canvas roofs and we had lap rugs.
3: And we had dinosaurs sitting in the back.
1: Travel rugs.
3: We had travel rugs. All right.
1: Okay.
3: All right, you two go. Thank you.
2: Okay.
3: We'll catch you all. I will see both of you tomorrow.
2: He's already taken off his headphones.
3: Yeah, I know. He's ready to go. All right. Just to let you know, what I'm doing music-wise is everything off AMRAP that's been uploaded in the last this month.
1: Whoa.
3: So it's all piping hot new music. Ooh. From all across Australia.
1: You can compete with AMRAP.
3: Look, when I get the chance to do this, that's where I dive into. So
2: you should get ones that have been released in the last 3 days.
3: Well, that's what three quarters of this is, because I was just going through and it was just the same date after the
1: that's
3: date.
1: It's pretty amazing, isn't it?
3: How much music goes up there?
1: You know, there's a couple of dozen songs released every day.
3: When I was on the 17th of this month, I reckon there was about 40 songs uploaded on the 17th of this month. It was huge. I've got 80-odd songs here and I'm probably going to do about three at the rate I'm going. Because I've got to be out of here at 6 for Norm, because he's here live today.
1: You'll be going. Say hello to Norm for us.
3: Yes, I will do. All right, you two enjoy your meeting, they call it.
1: Yeah.
3: Don't eat too much, don't drink too much, and we'll catch you both tomorrow.
1: We'll see you tomorrow.
2: Richard.
3: Bye, bye.
1: Bye.
3: See ya. I'm going to cough now, sorry.
2: Well done.
3: Oh, there you go.
2: That was brilliant.
3: It was.
2: Play the music.
3: All right, I've got a band called Coffin, COFFIN. It's called Think Bad. You're on Triple B FM.

0: That was Dylan R. Leach with Chain of Evidence, and before that was Coffin with Think Bad. You're on Triple B FM. This is The Replacements, but it's just one replacement because, well, my colleague and colleagues have chuffed off. They've disappeared. And if you've just tuned in, no Goof, no Charlie, no PMS tonight. I'm here till 6, and then we will have Norm coming in live from 6 o'clock to take your requests. So give him a call anytime after 6 and request a song. So I'm just going to be filling in until then. Let me see. I'm just going to, if you've just tuned in, I'm going to be playing a whole bunch of new music that I found on AMRAP. It's all been released this month, so it's literally piping hot new. Here's a song by Genesis Owusu, Human Again. You're on Triple B FM.
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1: That's right, you're on Triple B FM with Richard. Half the replacements, the other halves. He's still sitting out there. He said he had to rush off, but he's still playing out there. I don't know what Olivia's doing. They're off to have some dinner because they're going to do a 48-hour movie-making thing. Good luck to them. If Goof, Charlie not here, no PMS today, tonight, which means Norm will be in at 6 o'clock, so he'll be in about 90 minutes. You just heard Peking Duck with Let Go, featuring Matt Corby. And before that was Genesis Owusu with Human Again. It's just shy of 4:30. So what I'm going to do is I'm going to do the weather.
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1: Yes, it's been a bit of a cold, wet day today. I know when I got in here, I think I got to the studios about 7:30 this morning. It wasn't too bad, but then I ducked out just after the show with Emma this morning, Sporting Memories Australia program, and it was cold and wet out there, and it's pretty much stayed like that. But the sun's trying to pop out, last rays for today. It was meant to get to a top of 12. It's currently 11.7 up here at Newry. Says it feels like 7.9, so that's definitely very wintry. What does the rest of the week look like? Tomorrow, Sunday, the 26th of July, it's going to be 14 degrees, 40% chance of showers, less than a mil. Monday, 15 degrees, 60% chance of showers, less than a mil. Tuesday, 13 degrees, 80% chance of showers. So they're saying you're going to get wet. Less than a mil, though, not really much. Wednesday, 12 degrees, 30% chance of showers. Thursday, 12 degrees, 40% chance of showers. And Friday next week, or Friday this week coming, 13 degrees. So really, you know, tomorrow and Monday are the warmest days of the week. Outside of that, it's going to be a bit chilly. It's definitely going to be chilly. We've still got another month before winter finishes. So, and we need the rain. Of course we need the rain. Without rain, how do we live? All right, let's get back into a bit more music. Here's a band called Creature Fear with their song Mission to Love You. 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
1: That's right. You're on Triple B FM with me, Richard. Half of the replacements, or a third, if Olivia's around as well. They're still in there, though. If you tuned in at the top, so at, what was it, 4 o'clock? 4 o'clock, Steve and Olivia came in. We had a chat. They said, no, we got to go. We got this meeting to go to. I said, all right, off you go. They're still sitting out there. Olivia's looking at me. Yeah, she's waving fingers at me. Not that finger, Olivia. That's no. You're lucky. Yeah, that's no, not that one. Yeah, peace to you, Olivia, too. no Goof and Charlie, no PMS tonight. It's just me on my own. Well, sort of on my own. There's two of them sitting out there doing stuff. I think they're getting ready for their show tomorrow. And which means Norm is in at 6 o'clock. And that's only, what, just over an hour and a quarter. He'll be in here. You can then give him a call live and ask for some music to be played. What did we just hear? We heard King Gizzard and the Lizard Wizard. I just love the name of that band, King Gizzard and the Lizard Wizard. Say that five times quickly. Anyway, that was their song Level 5. Before that was Old Mervs with She Said. And at the top there was Creature Fear with Mission to Love You. All this music is very, very brand new. I went searching on AMRAP, which is freely available to us in community radio, to download music. Went on there and went, all right, what's been put out in this month? So what are we, the 25th of July, June, July, yeah, July, 25th of July. All this music has come out since the beginning of this month. And when I was going through it, there is so much Australian music coming out. It's just amazing. All right, let's get back into a bit more of it. Here's Malibu Stacey with Hard Times, Easy Chair. You're on Triple B FM.

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2: Yes, we all do, Claire, we all do. It's starting to get dark. They finally left. If you've been with me since I came on air at 4 o'clock this afternoon, Olivia and Steve were here. They're probably in the car laughing about the fact that I'm still talking about them. They finally left. They said, what was it, about 20 past four? We've got to go. All right, see ya. They've just gone. Anyway, we just heard from Sarah McLeod. You might remember her from the Super Jesus many, many years ago with her song Gravity 2026. Before that was Winston Surf Shirt with My Two. And at the top there was Malibu Stacy, Hard Times, Easy Chair. No Goof, No Charlie, No PMS, which means at 6 o'clock, Norm is in. Norm is in the house to do what he does best. He takes your requests and plays them. So let's get back to a bit more music. It's almost 5 o'clock. I've only got another hour to go. I might go home soon. Yeah. Here's Jem Casadale with All I'm Thinking About. You're on Triple B FM.

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This Monday at 1:30 p.m., a statewide test of AusAlert, Australia's national emergency warning system, will take place. AusAlert is to be used during emergencies such as bushfires, floods, severe storms, and other major incidents to send important safety information directly to people in affected areas. As part of the test, many mobile phones will receive a special alert accompanied by this distinctive siren sound that lasts for approximately 10 seconds. This is only a test. There is no emergency and no action is required. If you would prefer not to receive the test alert, simply switch your mobile phone off before 1:30 p.m. and turn it back on after the test has concluded. Remember, the AusAlert test is to happen this Monday at 1:30 p.m. The AusAlert test helps us ensure emergency warnings can reach the community when they matter most.

If I found us a way, then could I show what I've seen? I have known from

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1: No baloney!
2: No, but we got a few sausages. That was Alex Rose with Part of Me. Before that was Snow Patrol. Yeah, they're not Australian, I get it. I heard David play this morning during his breakfast show. It actually has Kylie Minogue in it, which makes it Australian. So there you go. That's how come we can find it on AMRAP. With their song, These Alarms. And you would have heard just after that, just segueing stuff, the Oz Alert is happening on Monday at 1:30. If your mobile phone's on, it's going to make that noise that you heard during that little sting that we played. Don't be alarmed. I know it's an alarm, but don't be alarmed. We're testing. The Australian government's testing this across the nation. If you're wondering why we do it, lots of countries overseas do this. They have these national alerts for floods, for bushfires, or over in the US they call them wildfires or forest fires. But what they can do is they can send out this alert and localize it. So if you're in a particular region and there's something happening, such as a flood or a fire or something like that, they can send these alerts out that tells you in your region this is happening. So this is an Australia-wide thing, 1:30 on Monday. And as you would have heard, my colleague Emma did the sting for us, you would have heard if you don't want to hear it at 1:30, the only way you can stop from hearing it is turn your phone off. All right, so if you're in a place where you don't want it going off, or I think also David talked about domestic violence situations or whatever, turn it off, all right? And it won't make that noise. So don't panic. I know it's an alarm, but don't panic, all right? It's going to be part of how we all start living our lives into the future. And at the top there was Jem Cassidaly. There's a few Cassidalys around, isn't there? All I'm thinking about. So, what... All right, come in here, Norm. Norm's turned up. Just Norm's turned up. Grab a mic, Norm. Yeah, no, get it. Don't talk to me. Talk to the... There's people listening to us. Get on the microphone. So, Jem.
3: Yeah, Jem Cassidaly is Troy Cassidaly's daughter. She's... her first few songs were country.
2: But she's moved away from country, hasn't she?
3: To create her own.
2: Yeah.
3: Instead of...
2: Which is the song I played, because when I was...
3: Which is good.
2: Yeah, well, one of the things when I was going through looking for music this afternoon to come in, I went, oh, and I saw her name. I went, Cassidaly, oh, it might be country, because you got your country show tomorrow morning. I'm not going to play country. And then I listened and I went, that's not country, I'm having that.
3: Yeah, I've been following her career.
2: Actually. Yeah. How old is she? Do you know how old she is?
3: 20s.
2: Wow, it's amazing, isn't it?
3: Yeah, early 20s, I'd say.
2: Yeah. So, no, she's got a lovely voice.
3: Oh, she has, and she blends well with her dad.
2: Yeah, she does. So, what have you got coming up in your show?
3: I have no idea.
2: Apart from people phoning up saying, please.
3: People phoning up, and they can request anything they like.
2: Anything?
3: Except for country, because that's tomorrow morning.
2: Yeah. So what do you got coming up on your country show tomorrow morning?
3: Oh, geez.
2: Can you remember
3: what's in? Lots and lots of new country music.
2: All right.
3: I have my countrified rock or pop song.
2: Do you want to reveal that now, or do you want to wait?
3: It's actually, remember Patti Smith?
2: Yeah. Who could forget? Some of us are old.
3: She's doing a really haunting version of Nirvana's Smells Like Teen Spirit.
2: Ah.
3: Very countrified.
2: So she's doing a country.
3: But chilled out. It's great. You can understand the words.
2: I remember when Nirvana turned up. It was like, all right, basically you just jump around a lot.
3: Yeah,
2: that's what
3: and
2: it was.
3: And then my country classics tomorrow are all funny songs.
2: Funny songs?
3: I've never done that before. So,
2: funny songs?
3: Yeah.
2: All right. Well, that should be a bit of fun.
3: Bit of silliness.
2: Yeah, so you're on, about 40 minutes.
3: I'm
2: in about 40 minutes.
3: I'm just putting tomorrow's show through.
2: Yeah.
3: And a couple of other people.
2: Getting them all ready.
3: Yeah, getting it all ready for tomorrow.
2: And you've had a good week?
3: Yeah, I've had an excellent week. Yeah. What about you?
2: Oh, yeah. We're back here again.
3: Yeah. I love being here. I love being here Saturday nights.
2: Yeah.
3: The best decision I made was stop recording it
2: and
3: coming in. And when Goof said to me last week, oh, do you want to come in and do your show next week live? Oh, yeah, I jumped up. I hurt my head on the ceiling when I jumped, actually. Yeah.
2: No, it's good to have you in here as well. And I know the listeners like it too.
3: I love it. The phone calls I get and the chitter-chatter I have. Dave and Jenny up in Ardrossan. Hello, guys. I can't wait for my laugh session. He makes my ribs sore.
2: Just wait. He'll be on in 40 minutes, all right? Finish your dinner, all right, and then get ready to have a chat with Norm.
3: Yeah.
2: It'll be a good fun tonight.
3: You can request whatever you like, folks, everything.
2: Excellent.
3: I've got requests already. From Queensland for some Beatles.
2: Oh, excellent.
3: Good. Scott from somewhere out that way.
2: Point Pass.
3: That's him.
2: That's him. We all know Scott. We love you, Scott.
3: He's got me a few. I've got a few to start with.
2: Excellent.
3: And after 6 o'clock, 85633788.
2: Oh, see,
3: I'll do it for you.
2: I have to push it up there, put it on a piece of paper, otherwise I can't remember at the top of my head.
3: Yeah, I had a mental block last week and I couldn't remember. And I'm there, that. Anyway, I'll let you get back to your music.
2: Not a problem. Bit of music.
3: See you soon, folks.
2: Yes, thank you, Norm. Honey Blue with Make You Proud. 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
4: Yes. You're on Triple BFM. I'm Richard. Half the Replacements, or a third, if Olivia's around. Because Goof and Charlie aren't here. If you've just tuned in, it's a non-PMS week. It's me filling in

for Goof and Charlie until 6. So I've only got about 25 and a half minutes left before Norm will be in. You can give him a call tonight. Normally you can't, but you can tonight. You can give him a call and request some music. He loves being in here playing the music and love chatting with you as well. So give him a call any time after 6 o'clock. What is it? 85633788. Yay, I got it right. What did we just hear from? We heard Huxton Creepers with Midnight TV. I like that song. That was nice. Before that was Budgera. He's got a brilliant voice. With his song Lonely. And at the top was Honey Blue with Make You Proud. When I was getting ready for the tonight show, I went, I'm just going to go and jump on AMRAP and I'm going to look for any music that has been released, any Australian music that has been released during this month. So the month of July, all of this stuff that I've played has been out this month. And I've still got more, and I've got more than I can. I could go for another 5 or 6 hours, but I'm not going to because I have to get out of here. I have to go home and have some dinner. All right, what have I got? Let's go with the Tambourine Girls with Oscar Wildlife. You're on Triple B FM.

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I'm out of here in a minute. That was Jay Howie with Last Goodbye. I thought, it's a goodbye song because I'm about to say goodbye. Norm's in the house in about 10 minutes and he's going to take you through till 10 o'clock tonight with requests. So give him a call, 8563 3788, and he will endeavour. He's got so many songs. I don't know he knows every single song in his list, but he's got 99% of the songs ever recorded in human history. He's nodding his head. At the top there also was The Boys, as in B-U-O-Y-S, as in the things that float in the water, with their song Welcome to My Brain. I feel like that at times too. And then there's the Tambourine Girls with Oscar Wildlife. I've had a fun day. I was here after David finished his show this morning with Emma, and we prattled. Oh, goodness knows what we prattled about. And then I got to chat with Tony Murphy throughout the afternoon, and then I was back on. And now I'm about to get out of here and hand you over to Norm. Hope you have a wonderful evening. And I will catch you all probably next Saturday morning. I'll be hanging around. All right. I'll leave you with two tracks. This is The Vernons. Don't give a damn if you don't believe me. Followed by Robot God with Curse of the Driven. You're on Triple BFM. Bye-bye.

0: This Monday at 1:30 p.m., a statewide test of AusAlert, Australia's national emergency warning system, will take place. AusAlert is to be used during emergencies such as bushfires, floods, severe storms, and other major incidents to send important safety information directly to people in affected areas. As part of the test, many mobile phones will receive a special alert accompanied by this distinctive siren sound that lasts for approximately 10 seconds. This is only a test. There is no emergency and no action is required. If you would prefer not to receive the test alert, simply switch your mobile phone off before 1:30 p.m. and turn it back on after the test has concluded. Remember, the AusAlert test is to happen this Monday at 1:30 p.m. The AusAlert test helps us ensure emergency warnings can reach the community when they matter most.
1: 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Get ready!
2: Ladies and gentlemen, your DJ for tonight has spent hours setting up his lights. He's spent ages performing sound checks, and he's refrained from touching the buffet. Yet. He's keeping reasonably sober and is prepared to play just about anything you care to ask for. Get ready for a very special night and party celebration.
3: The music put you in the mood. Dropping this underground sound. Come on, DJ, let's break it down.

Hey, hey, hey. Hi, guys. Yep, it's late shift time. That was Rob the Thick featuring T.I. and Farrell, Blurred Lines. Yeah, well, what a day, eh? It's been sprinkling with rain everywhere. I just took the dog outside and came back and had to throw her in the dryer. But that's the way it goes. Thank you so much for Richard for filling in for Goof tonight. Hopefully Goof will be back next week. We don't know with Goof these days. It's just, yeah, you'll put your hand in a hat and pull out a ticket to when he's going to be working. But have a good night anyway, Goof, and hope everyone has a good night. As you know, this is a request show, so if you have one or a few, doesn't have to be one, 85-633-788, and the area code is 08 if you're not in this area. Let's keep it going. I don't talk much. I just like playing lots of music. This is Goldfrapp. Ooh la la.

Yeah, one of the best shows out of the 70s. And I look back on it on YouTube just a while ago, and it's quite a corny show when you've grown up. But, yeah, it was a huge show. I'll Meet You Halfway. And that was the first request for Scott tonight, and it played through because I was talking to Les in Gawler on the phone. So I'll be playing your requests for you very, very shortly, Les. But first of all, I've got a few more to get through. You've asked me to play about seven songs, Scott. So I'm going to play three of them now for you. You've just heard one. And then I'll play some more through the night. Here's a couple more. Diana Ross and the Supremes. And then some Bev Harrell, South Australia's own.

called a pocket rocket herself. From South Australia, Bev Harrell, what am I doing here with you? I know what I'm doing here with you. I'm playing your request tonight. And that was for Scott of Point Pass, Diana Ross and the Supremes, The Happening. Before that one, I'll be playing the rest of yours in a little while, Scott, but I've got to get some others in first. Let's go all the way up to Queensland. Mary, you've said you've had a pretty bad flu, which is a lot of people going around at the moment. My daughter had been knocked out for about 2 weeks with it. So, either get the flu shot. Oh, I haven't got the flu shot. But, even if you get it, I don't think you can dodge the flu. You've asked me to play something off the Beatles' White album for you, Mary. And I'm going to do that for you. Your Blues.

That was two in a row from Talking Heads. That was Life During Wartime, which we all know about right now, and Once in a Lifetime, and they were for Les of Gawler tonight. And where are we going now? If you'd like to make a request like these people have already tonight, 85633788, area code 08 if you're not in this area. Well, as you know, over the last few weeks, I've been playing tracks from older artists that are still recording. And I've got one for you right now. This is Bob Seger from Right Now, Wait For Me.

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Ivor Davies and Ice House, Hey Little Girl. Tony Childs out of 1988, Stop Your Fussin'. Before that one, the Gibson Brothers, Que Sera Mi Vida. And up the top, Santana and Maria. You're with Norm on a Saturday night, a rather drizzly Saturday night outside. It's 11 degrees here. I'm sure Mary up in Queensland's got a lot warmer weather. She's probably sitting around in her shorts or something. But yeah, it's quite miserable outside, but I don't mind it because I like the cold and the wet. So yeah, call me stupid, everyone else does. Scott of Point Pass, I've got some more for you because you sent so many in. I'm putting in brackets tonight. You've asked me to play some Smokey. I worked with them back in 1992, back at the Palais in Newcastle, and we get all their lighter stuff. But in America, they're quite a heavy band. And the crowd just didn't get most of it. They played their hits that they've had in Australia, but the rest of it was pretty heavy stuff. So, yeah, I appreciated them more after I heard them live. Where are we going? Hey, and you want some Machinations as well and some Kayflay. So here we go for you, Scott, starting it off with Smokey, Do To Me.

Oh, pretty fly for a white guy. That was The Offspring with Fatboy Slim, the remix. And three before that one were for Scott of Point Pass, Kay Flay with Sister, Do To You Machinations, and Smokey, Do To Me. And I've got some more for you coming up a little later on, Scott. But for now, we're going to slip into the 90s with some Soul Asylum, Runaway Train.

Triple BFM, Edwin Collins, A Girl Like You, Soul Asylum. Excuse me, frog in my throat. Soul Asylum before that one, Runaway Train. Ah, oh, it just made myself laugh. But you get that. Sandy up in Cessnock, hello to you. Thank you so much for listening. And if you're into country music and you want one of the best country songs and one of the best country artists that have come out for a long, long time, check out Sandy Summers on YouTube or even her website. I'll be playing some Sandy Summers tomorrow. Her new single went straight on the country charts at number 2, which is a pretty big thing here in Australia because it normally takes a while to climb up that chart. So well done, Sandy, and keep that country music coming, mate. Yeah, don't forget to check her out on, where did I say? Yeah, YouTube. This is for you, mate. I know you like Noiseworks because I was working at the Palais the night you went and saw Noiseworks, and we didn't even know each other. Well, we still don't know each other, really.

Oh yeah, that's Apache Indian, not Apache Indian. Boom shakalak. That's what I was just thinking. Corner shop brimful of Asher before they went In Excess, Suicide Blonde, and up the tip was Noiseworks with Touch. Well, Donna and Pete, I hope you're having a nice, dry, warm night, and I hope you're having a good night at the same time. You really like this next track, Donna. This is Midnight Oil from their Ellis Park concert in 1994 in South Africa. This is Beds Are Burning live.

that really went off, didn't it? That was Midnight Oil. Beds Are Burning from their concert in 1994, Ellis Park in South Africa. And that was for Donna and Pete. Have a great night, guys. Scott, we're going to get back to you. You've got three more to go, or you've got two, but you had one from last week that I forgot to play you. I'm going to play it tonight. Next, I think it's Wednesday or Thursday, the 6th anyway. Let me just have a look while I'm talking to you. Yep, next Thursday is the anniversary of Hiroshima, and Orchestral Maneuvers in the Dark wrote a song about it, and Enola Gay was the plane that took Little Boy over there to do the job. So Scott wants to hear this one and some more Machinations and some Rolling Stones. So here we go, Orchestral Maneuvers in the Dark, Enola Gay.

the Atlanta Rhythm section, Imaginary Lover. That's what I've got. Alan Parsons, Don't Answer Me Before That One, and Year of the Cat for Debbie of Daverham Park from Al Stewart. Dave up in Ardrossan, thank you so much for giving me sore cheeks because you make me laugh so much. That's what a great conversation us guys have. I couldn't record it and play it on air. I'd have to keep, the whole thing would just be beep. Anywho, Dave, you would like to hear some Ted Nugent, Fred Bear, some Black Sabbath, Fairies Wear Boots, and that's it. So here we go. Have a great night, Dave.

0: Let's go hunting, baby. 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We'll get that buck.
1: If some of our teenage thrill seekers really want to go out and get a thrill, let them go up into the northwest and tangle with a grizzly bear, a polar bear, and a brown bear. 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That will cleanse the soul.

from the album The Smokier You Get, The Drinker You Do Something. I've forgotten already. Rocky Mountain Way from Joe Walsh, that was. Born on the Bayou from Creedence Clearwater Revival. Frank Zappa, Joe's Garage, Black Sabbath, Fairies Wear Boots, and Fred Bear from Ted Nugent. Those two were for Dave up in Ardrossan. Okay, I think it's time to play a little bit of B-52s. There's a Moon in the Sky. Being in Adelaide for the last couple of days, you wouldn't think so.

woke last night to the sound of thunder. How far off, I sat and wondered. Started humming a song from 1962. Ain't it funny how the night moves when you just don't seem to have as much to lose. Strange how the night moves.

Brian Ferry from his album Bête Noire, The Right Stuff. Night Moves before that one, Bob Marley and the Wailers, Jammin', and There's a Moon in the Sky by the B-52s, starting that set off. Well, we're slipping into our last hour, so I'm going to get right into it. I'm going to slow it down just for a little bit, but then we're going to get into it, going to play some blues and all that sort of stuff just for the last hour. This is Jackson Browne.

JJ Cale after Midnight, and Jackson Browne before that one, Before the Deluge. Well, we've just slipped into our last hour, and I've got a request coming up. This is for the Daves out at Sedan tonight. This is the Stranglers, Skin Deep.

Led Zeppelin, Dear Maker, Joe Cocker before that one, Delta Lady and the Stranglers for the Two Daves in Sudan, Skin Deep. And the Two Daves in Sudan, you asked me to play a couple of tracks which I normally wouldn't play on a Saturday night because they're Sunday morning type stuff, but I'm going to do it for you guys. First of all, you want the Dead South, one of my favourite bands, Banjo Odyssey, and then some, I forget it, Colter Wall after that one. Have a great night, you guys.

Out of 1976, Rory Gallagher, Calling Card. John Lee Hooker before that one, Boogie Chillin'. Joe Bonamassa, Feeling Good. Eric Bibb was in there as well with some more blues. This One Don't. And there were two for the two Daves at Sedan tonight, The Coyote and The Cowboy. And also Banjo Odyssey. Well, we haven't got too much time left together on the late shift, so I better get straight back into it. And just a reminder that I'll be on at 8 o'clock tomorrow morning for Just Country. Here's some Dire Straits.

0: Michael Chisel, the rising sun, just stole my girl away. So I'm just going to have to go out and find her. I'm out of here, folks. Thank you so much for tuning in to The Late Shift. It will be back next Saturday night at 6. And thank you to all the people that called tonight for requests. Absolutely fantastic. Thank you. I'll be back tomorrow morning at 8 for Just Country. Looking forward to that one. And until then, stay well, stay cool, and above all, stay happy. See you later.
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1: Francis? I know we've never dated, that's for sure. I want you to hear this next song that I've recorded that I never do on account of the gay kids. There is one word, and I want you to hear the song. It's really a wild song. There is heaven right here on earth with those beautiful queens. I never do that song either. It's such a drag.

I wonder if you're lonesome tonight. 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Fate had me playing in love with you as my sweetheart. Act one was where we met. I loved you at first glance. You read your lines so cleverly and never missed a cue. Then came act two. You seemed to change, you acted strange, and why I've never known. Honey, you lied when you said you loved me, and I had no cause to doubt you. But I'd rather go on hearing your lies than to go on living without you. Now the stage is bare, and I'm standing there with emptiness all around. And if he won't come back to me, then they can bring the curtain down.

0: it now for Jack Costanzo. 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What is your name again? I want you to meet Jay Govarb, who is playing the sax tonight. What are you going to do? 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
0: All right, let me hear it. 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

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Share with friends the joys that life provides. First hand up when came the call for Queen and Country, boots and all. 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Yes, Agent Orange robbed them of their grandkids not conceived, as a lifetime of consequences rained down through the trees. Now their cancer-riddled bodies

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They'll take the lid off your beer or cut cheese for your luncheon. They've so many functions. Dogs, on the other hand, aren't as intelligent as some people would like to think. 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

Just take over now. Things as bad as to hear them cry, not a sailor in town, the nightclubs try. Only West Indians like me or you, going to get a drink or two. Since we have things back in control, I'm seeking revenge with my heart and soul. And as we spread the news around, is to see how them cavemen floating in town.

No my Yankees to spoil the fed. 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Round the dance floor posing, bet your life that something is cooking.

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I've got some exciting news for you. 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

Mother Earth. They have made so many scars upon your face. The beauty you once had could never be replaced. Long before our birth, you were pounded by the meteors from the sky. But you did not die. And now the ones that you have loved have taken you for granted. Became so enchanted by the progress they have made. They never stopped to think just how much that you could take.

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Mother Earth, tonight, before I lay my body down, I pray to the Lord that a way can be found. And if bad goes to worse, Lord, help me try to do my best. Until once again, Mother Earth, you hold me. You hold me. You hold us.

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But every time she looks for me, I'm sleeping in the yard. My mother thinks I'm lazy, and maybe she is right. I'll go to work mañana, but I gotta sleep tonight.

said he'd pay me double, it was only for a land. But he said a little later that the horse, she was so slow. Why he gave the horse my money is something I don't know.

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0: Listen to this. You may be burdened down with the chores of the world. Life got its arms around your neck.
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1: The righteous.

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He inspired many because of his clear and unique voice. Sam was also a great songwriter who left us with a volume of his work that's still being sung today, his songs. Sam also talked about being born by a river in a little tent. And you know, this reminds me of another friend who had a humble beginning, born in a barn, in a manger of hay. He also inspired a lot of people and still inspiring a lot of people until this day. 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

0: Houston, we are so proud to have them. The legends are here tonight. 45 years they've been singing. Let's give it up for the legendary
1: Mighty Clouds of Joy.

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0: How y'all doing? We're so glad to see you. We're going to have some more church up in here in a minute. Today's a special day for the Mighty Clouds of Joy. 45 years ago, we came and made our first record in Houston. We're back. I'm not going to do a lot of talking. We just want you to know we're glad to see you. This song is called In the House of the Lord.
1: 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Whether you're craving the freshest new hits or the classic country sounds you love, we've got it covered. So sit back and enjoy the ride with Norm, only on Just Country, right here on Triple B.

Triple B FM, yes, we all have little victories every day, don't we? And it's good to see. That was Becky Cole. Hi guys, Norm with you for the next few hours. Yep, it's just country time, the time of the week that I always look forward to. And as you all know, I don't talk very much. I just give you lots and lots of country music on your Sunday morning. First up, we've got Felicity Dowd, and she hails from Bega, down on the south coast of New South Wales. And she is a 2026 Golden Guitar nominee, a 2 times Toyota Star Maker Grand Finalist, Youth Artist of the Year at the Australian Folk Music Awards in 2023. And in 2025, she debuted at American Fest in the USA. So for such a young person, she's doing great things. She's known as the Nomadic Troubadour because when she tours around, she doesn't need accommodation. She tows around a 1976 Millard Caravan and stays in that. So without further ado, this is Felicity Dowd, Honeycomb and Glue. Have a great day, everybody.

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Out of the past, Troy Cassidaly, Lonesome But Free. The Sunny Cowgirls, 12 Trees. Hayley Widders was in there as well. Countryside, Chick. And Felicity Dowd, Up the Top, Honeycomb and Glue. I'm going to give you a snapshot of your weather. Adelaide, 16 degrees. Out on the plains, including Hamley Bridge, 15 degrees. Ardrossan, 16 degrees. And Nuriutpa, 14 degrees. And there's a possibility of 1 mil of rain in all those areas. Next up, I've got another Australian legend. This is Casey Chambers, Little Bird. Hello to Dulcie this morning.

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I really like it when Miley Cyrus strips her songs back. That was a track she had out earlier this year, Younger You. The new one for Ashley Cook before that one, Baby Blues. Carly Pearce, She Don't. Message in a Bottle, the new one for Jodie Messina. That's great to see her recording again. And up the top, Australian legend Katie Chambers, Little Bird. Next up, I've got a couple of best friends.

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1: 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But I always thought if they ever had a chance to sit down and talk face to face, they might realize they got a lot in common.

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And one old boy said, "Hey, Tex, where'd you park your horse?" 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

McKenna Rose, brand new music, Bitter, Chris Ledoux, This Cowboy Hat, Carrie King, She's Out of Nashville, Don't Blame It on Love, Becky Cole, the beautiful Becky Cole, Too Strong to Break out of 2022, and the Trailer Flowers up the top, Daughter of a King. Temperatures in the mid-20s around the listening area in South Australia today. G'day to Orchie this morning. I hope you have a great day, mate. This is Zeb Rogers. Check.

babe. I've been watching you all night, and girl, I must confess, you turn me on. You turn me on. No, I don't like this atmosphere.

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to another town, another hardwood floor. Spent my last buck putting gas in my truck. 6 hours driving west, and I'm headed towards the sun. Well, I'm going back from my foot to the floor. My motor singing with the sound of the road.

Tyler and the Train Robbers staring down the north. Heading out the door, William Wallace. Chase Wright, She Ain't Taking Your Call. Sounds like my life. Kenny Jackson Jr., You Turn Me On. And up the top, Zeb Rogers, Check. More music, less chitter-chatter right here on Just Country, so I'm going to get straight back into it. Hello to Pam Miller this morning. This is Tracy Lawrence. Time marches on. How true.

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1: Ryan Griffith, Salt, Lime and Tequila. Phew, I sunk a few of them in my drinking days. Sam Hunt, out of 2023, Outskirts. One Bad Habit from Tim McGraw was in there. Toby Keith, Ain't As Good As I Once Was. And Time Marches On, up the top, from Tracy Lawrence. Next up on Just Country, we've got South Australia's Christine Clifford. And Christine, she's been around for a while and she's achieved quite a bit in her career. She's won multiple awards at the South Australian Country Music Awards, including female and gospel categories. And she has performed with artists like Gina Jeffries, Becky Cole, and recently she received the International Emerging Artist Award at the ISSA Awards in Atlanta. In 2025, she was nominated for 8 awards and invited to perform at the prestigious Red Carpet Awards in the Netherlands. And here she is now with her brand new single, There Goes My Truck.